0: is.
1: There you go. Family Life Radio. My name is Sam. Some medical advice from my mother-in-law. It could help you or someone you love. It's coming up after Casting Crowns.

0: Glad you're here. My name is Sam, Family Life Radio. This could help you. It's medical advice. My mother-in-law, I love her so much, and we were super alarmed. She had to go to ER feeling dizzy, feeling disoriented, and she gets to ER. Then, of course, they have to do all the tests. They have to do the blood samples. They have to, you know, have you go to the bathroom and take the sample and everything. And because she had gone to the bathroom before she got there, she couldn't give them a sample. And so they keep giving her bottles of water. She drank like 3 or 4 bottles of water. She's waiting to be able to give them a sample. And after she had 3 bottles of water, she goes, I feel better. I'm good. Dehydrated. Drink water. Drink water.
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4: 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As Colton Dixon sings about, it might be more common than you think. 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

0: 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I'm Sam. Who is the person you pray for and you want them to know that God is for you? 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

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I'm Sam. 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

0: 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Thank you for being here. 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
1: My new invention, I came across this totally by accident. We were working on a cake and left a little bit of frosting on the counter, and it turned into frosting jerky. Yes, it's awesome. Full of carbohydrates and sugar, anti-keto frosting jerky. It's brought to you by a semi-disorganized mom.
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0: 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Oh, Lord, I need-

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I'm Sam. How are you? Do you have days where you feel like you're kind of weaker, more shaky, more fragile? God breathing life into that

0: 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Hi, my name is Sam.
1: How are you holding up? There are some days where I feel like I'm fragile and tired and a shred and I'm irritable and foggy all at once. It's the worst feeling. And I cried out to God and I said, God, I need a rescue. I need a rescue, God, rescue. And I felt something so certain in me of God saying, I am giving you a rest cue. A cue to rest. A rest cue. Sit down. Say no. Take a nap. Stop it. You're doing this. Oh. I have a rest cue? Great, I'll take it.
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3: I have tried the world. 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His decision making is better than ours. And I've just noticed that throughout my life as I've let go of my own decisions and just trusted in the Lord and His way, it's just always better and it leads to so much more joy.
2: Failure isn't the end. God doesn't cancel people. Instead, He restores them. His grace is bigger than your biggest mistake, and you can begin again. 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

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I'm Sam. What I love about these songs is you'll hear God's word in them, and it helps put that in you. Here is Leanna Crawford.

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If you've been dealing with rejection and closed doors and it makes you doubt things, breathe some hope into that. 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
1: Do you like the way you look first thing in the morning? I used to love it, and then I realized because my eyes were kind of not open yet. So I was like looking in the mirror with halfway eyes, and everything's a little blurry, and it's kind of beautiful. And then yesterday I was looking at myself and I went, oh, I'm actually looking good, you know? Like my skin looks great and everything looks kind of young and I was happy. And then I just realized, oh, my eyes have gotten worse in the last 6 months. I look really good. And then I thanked God because I was like, Lord, you know what you're doing. You know, as we get older, maybe a couple more wrinkles and, you know, you give us that vision where we can't see it. We are happy.
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3: My in-laws, they don't necessarily like me, and I want that relationship to grow just because I have a son now, so I want our sons to have a relationship with them.
4: Hey, welcome to Intentional Living. Glad to be with you today. Let me ask a question. Do you have in-laws? Parent-in-laws, maybe you have brother-in-laws, sister-in-laws. Sometimes it can be a little challenging. Yeah, it's stressful. It ought not be, but it seems to be. It's one of those topics that conjures up all sorts of feelings and expressions and anxiety and what have you. Today, I'd like to unpack a little bit of what we know about in-law relationships, what God's intention is. Take your questions. Phone line is open. I'm Randy Carlson. Here's the phone number, 888-888-1717. Let's get two lanes coming into the studio today. One lane with success stories. What have you done? What works? What has made your in-law relationships honoring to God? And the other lane, you just are hurting, looking for a little help. We're going to be here for you. We'd love to hear from you. Again, phone line open, in-laws, how to be intentional today, 888-888-1717. Take a listen to what Caitlin had to say and her question.
3: Hello, this is Caitlin. I just had a quick question. I was listening to Dr. Randy on the radio, and he's talking about in-laws, and I was wondering if you guys can pray for me. My in-laws, they don't necessarily like me, and I want that relationship to grow just because I have a son now, so I want our son to have a relationship with them. So I'm looking for guidance in terms of making that relationship work better, and I was also wondering on what I should do in my position, and I want to also know if there's any verses I can read or devotions on forgiveness.
4: Well, yes, there are, Caitlin, and I think a verse that we could sort of set out today as a key verse for this topic is 1 John 4, where John says in verses 7 and 8, he says, "Beloved, let us love one another." That's foundational. "Let us love one another, for love is of God, and anyone who loves is born of God." And here's the stinger part of this verse. "He who does not love does not know God." And sometimes we gloss over those strong words, and we see throughout Scripture that we are commanded to love. And I think in-law relationships can be a test of that at times. It's interesting. I was doing some research as we were preparing for the program today, and I found that in husband-wife relationships with in-laws, it's 20% less likely for a couple to experience a divorce when the husband has a close relationship with his wife's parents. That kind of makes sense, doesn't it? I think that makes sense. And so, guys, when we think about relationship with our in-laws, that's a key ingredient to a loving relationship. It cuts both ways, obviously, but that's very important. And also, the research showed that there's 20% more likely to divorce when the wife perceives that the in-laws are meddling. But I would enjoy having you call. Maybe you've been through this, you've been challenged by this, you've learned in the process something you would share with someone else, either as the in-law, maybe you're the mother-in-law or the daughter-in-law or father-in-law. Give us a call, 888-888-1717. Here's one objective, one goal that I've taught over the years. When it comes to in-law relationships, your job and my job, number one, is to help your family member be successful in that relationship. It's not about you. It's about them. It's about their relationship. And even as Paul says in Philippians chapter 1, think not only of your own interests, but the interest of others. In this case, to make the focus clearly on the interest of your son or your daughter or your brother or sister and in their relationship with their in-laws. And that means not to criticize, not to try to be competitive or take sides, but to support your loved one, the one that is part of your family, in being successful in the relationship with this new family. That's the first point. And I think if we get that one right, the rest of them kind of come along, don't they? Let's go ahead and get to our callers. We have, let me see, Nicole is on the line in Arizona with a question. Nicole, go right ahead.
5: My question was, I had an issue with my ex-mother-in-law, you know, thinking that people were against me and everything. And I'm back in a situation where it's healthier. I have myself more together. And, you know, I found myself. I kind of live by the serenity prayer every day. And now while things have opened up for, not only for my daughter, but for myself too, to where that relationship with my ex-mother-in-law is actually growing and actually better. But I have, you know, negative comments, you know, from my mom thinking that, oh, that's not a good idea. You know, maybe you shouldn't be talking to her still. And I think, you know, in the past, with the situation that happened in the past, I think, okay, you know, that was right, you know.
4: So your daughter... That's her grandmother.
5: That's her grandmother, exactly.
4: And your mother is opposed to having you have a relationship with your ex-mother-in-law or your daughter having that kind of relationship with the other grandma?
5: Right.
4: Is there any reason other than her feelings about her?
5: I think from the past situation, because I got out of a situation where there was drugs involved, and I went through classes. I did everything that I had to do, and I took that all the way to the fullest, and I accomplished everything. I finished everything. That case got closed, and now I feel like I'm a lot healthier, and you know, and I feel like the relationship actually grew stronger for me and my ex-mother-in-law. And when I tried to explain that to my mom, it's just like, no, you know, you need to realize how she did you in the past and, you know, this and that. And, you know, I can put myself in my mom's feet, but at the same time, you know, I don't want to hold grudges either against anybody.
4: Yeah, listen, what I hear, Nicole, is your mom's been a mama bear. She's trying to protect you. She knows the hurt you've been through, and she hasn't quite caught up with the fact that you've changed and grown and are healthier today. Now, if there's any truth in that, you need to be more receptive of what mom's saying. On the other hand, this seems to be more of a mother-daughter issue than a mother-in-law issue. And I think maybe what I would encourage you to do is sit down with your mom and say, Mom, I love you and I understand. I fully embrace your concern. I understand it. And I'm well aware of the consequences. I'm aware of my past and so on. But I've changed. I've grown up. And here's what you need to say to your mom. Mom, and hopefully this will make a difference. It would make a difference to me if I heard this. It really would. Mom, I need for you to trust me. Okay? In other words, I need for you to know that I'm all grown up. I've made mistakes. Here's where I am, but you got to trust me. And that's a very loving, but also an intentional approach. Okay? All right. Thank you, Nicole. Let's go to California. Rachel is on the line. Rachel, welcome to the program.
6: Thank you.
4: Appreciate your call. Go right ahead.
6: I'm calling today to share my story of my mother-in-law. I had a baby very young with my husband, and my mother-in-law is a devout Christian. I wasn't such a great kid, and she spent many years never once condemning me for the things we or I did or the choices that we had made. She was consistently loving and supportive, and that was 22 years ago. And after about 10 years or so, she had completely changed the course of who I was through her unconditional love for me and acceptance of everything, whether she believed in it or didn't believe in it. She just continued to accept and support me. And that was, as I say, a long time ago, and in hindsight, I think of how many times she must have just been appalled or been, you know, wanted to tell me what should have been done or how I could have done things better, but she never did. And I love her more than anything. She's a wonderful gift in my life, in my children's life. And now that baby is 21, and he has a pretty serious relationship, and there's many times that these two kids do something, and from what she showed me by her actions of unconditional love, I now have the ability to carry that into this relationship with my son and his girlfriend and build a good foundation for the three of us.
7: Mm. So how did your mother-in-law, when you say she respected you, loved you, gave, it sounded like she respected when, even when she disagreed, did she ever say anything, or how did she approach it when she did say something?
6: She listened very carefully and let me vent the way that I was feeling or the reasoning for the choices that I was making, and simply said, you know, the Lord teaches us that he gives people to us and that our job is to simply love them.
7: Hmm.
6: And she spent years and never once did not love me.
7: Wow. That's an example. That's not easy to do sometimes, is it?
6: In hindsight, I think of how many times it could not have been easy for her to continue to do that. And she prayed for me daily. And to this day, I know that my life has changed because instead of fighting with me, she simply gave my name and gave my problems to the Lord up above and asked him to intercede for me and change the course of my life and the life of my children.
7: Powerful. Rachel, thank you for your call. I appreciate it, and much encouragement to people today, I'm sure.
6: Thank you. Thank you so much.
7: Man, we got more stories we're going to get to in a moment. Talking in-laws today, being intentional in this very important relationship, and a reminder to us who are in-laws that our role, I think you just heard it from Rachel. She gave you the five-star approval of mother-in-law who loved, lovingly spoke the truth, was not controlling, and knew her place. If we can do that, if we can be that kind of in-law, we can have a positive impact. Even when others may not accept who we are, what we believe, but when things are done with that attitude, they're life-changing. Okay, I'd love to have your comments. 888-1717 on our comment line.
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7: Are in-laws a blessing or a curse to your marriage? Hi, I'm Dr. Randy Carlson. It says in Genesis chapter 2 that we're to leave and to cleave, and this idea of leaving and cleaving has very little to do with location. You can be far away from your family and still have problems building unity in your marriage. Or you can live next door to your in-laws and have great unity in your relationship. Remember, the role of in-laws is to support the one that we love, our family member, in being successful in that relationship that they've chosen to enter. Sometimes that's not easy to do. But our role is to pray for them and support them. And if we have advice that we'd like to offer, make sure that we're asking for permission before we do. So here's a one thing challenge for us for this next month. Agree and lovingly confront as needed if leaving and cleaving is an issue. That's intentional living.
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7: All right, let's go back to the phones. We're talking in-law relationships today, and in particular, do you feel like they're strained? Do you like to see them improve? You have a question for me. Let's go to Teresa in New Mexico. Teresa, welcome to the program. Go right ahead.
10: Hi, yeah, I just wanted to say, you know, I met my mother-in-law when I was 19, and I married her son when I was 20, and then of course, we got divorced when I was 29, and now it's been 26 years, and we've had this relationship. She's kind of like my mom in a way, not just a mother-in-law, and even though we've been, I've been divorced from her son for that long, our relationship is so bounded that even that didn't, you know, wreck our relationship. And I see that our relationship has been kind of hard for her son, my ex-husband, because, you know, I'm always in the picture.
4: Yeah.
10: And it's kind of hard on him, I'm sure. But I don't know. I just really, really love my mother-in-law. She's an amazing woman. And she's got grandkids from me. And that also keeps us together. Yeah. But I don't know. I'm just very blessed that I had a wonderful mother-in-law.
4: Well, thank you, Teresa. And I'll tell you what, life gets complicated when there's divorce and remarriages or death and remarriages. To understand these other relationships are still valuable. In other words, it's kind of like things have changed. The lineup is different. But if you've had a good relationship with someone, you don't want to just lose that relationship. Now, you have to be sensitive to it, obviously, and aware of it. But we've experienced that. We understand how that works. And those dynamics impact relationships. But you've got to be true to understanding that God wants us to have relationships with people, love people, even when there's been a change in some of the structure of the family. Okay, thank you for that reminder. It's a good one today. Let me see. Let's go to William, who's in Kansas. It looks like he has a question for me today. William, welcome to Intentional Living. What's your question?
11: Hello. Yes. I just wanted to, you know, wanted to find out, you know, we're a praying family, and when, you know, like especially over the holidays, well, you know, and all throughout the year, you know, my wife, she gets along with my mom just, I mean, tremendous. They're like two peas in a pod. But with my dad, you know, she says that he's just like me. basically, you know, kind of argues with her. And, of course, she has to pray, you know, and we always, anytime, you know, he comes up against her, she uses prayer. And, of course, you know, there's always the love factor. She loves him. And, but, you know, after you have prayer and everything else, we just, you know, I mean, after all that, you know, basically, you know.
4: So what's your question, William? How can I help you today? If you had to narrow it down to one thing, what would it be?
11: How to lighten that up.
4: So you're concerned about the stress or the tension that develops between your wife and your parents, is what I understand, in particular dad, and the stress that can occur. That's difficult. I come back to a basic principle of this thing in in-law relationships. We start from the center and move out. Like the core of an apple, you get in the center. The center is your marriage, you and your spouse, having a good relationship, building a good relationship. And then these other folks, the in-laws, are added in. They're part of the relationship if it's a positive thing that adds to that. And so it may be that you need to sit down with your wife and say, honey, listen, I can't change my dad, I can't change your parents, I can't change anybody, and you can't either. But when we just learn to accept to the extent we can and love, because they're not always going to be there. There's going to be a day when dad's gone. And but I tell people, don't live like that. I've seen people cut family out, and then 5 years later, the parent is gone. And if there's no pain, there should be pain of loss, of regret. And so enjoying the moments that you have can be very powerful.
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4: Hey, listen, when you support the ministry, when you leave your comments, you're making a difference in the lives of people. 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I want to thank Deborah from Reading, Michigan. Thank you for joining us every month in support. And Vivian from Sun City, Arizona. God bless you. Appreciate it. If you have comments for the program, you can share them with us at 888-888-1717. Press number 2 for our comment line, okay? We certainly love to hear from you. We're talking in-law relationships today and how to be intentional. Let's get back to the calls. Kathy is on the line in Arizona. Kathy, welcome Hi. To the program. Go right ahead.
14: Thank you. Thank you for letting me visit with you today. First of all, first time I've ever called in, so I'm kind of nervous.
4: Doing great. You're fine.
14: I'm a mom of 11 children. I have 6 boys and 5 girls, and at this point I have 3 daughter-in-laws and 4 son-in-laws and still two kids at home. And as I listened earlier to a show where it talked about a lady called in, and she said she had an 87-year-old mother-in-law who had moved in, and she was having issues with her, and she made the comment that when they'd get in the car, this mother-in-law said she didn't have really good hearing, but if she put on the Christian music, the mother-in-law all of a sudden wanted her to turn it down. And my first thought, which just prompted me to call, is to just plead to everyone to remember that love changes everything, and that we're all broken. And when we can say it's not about me and start to reach out to others and to realize that when we're all broken and we can say what's not about me, things begin to change. I spent years feeling resentful of my mother-in-law, and she's been passed away for about 5 years now. And the last 4 or 5 years of her life, God changed my heart, and I was able to realize that I just needed to love her and let her love me. And what a sweet experience those last years were. And I missed out on such a sweet relationship that I could have had if I had just remembered it's not about me.
4: Yeah.
14: And if I can just encourage people to just love, to look outward, look upward instead of inward when you're struggling, that for the most part, I think most relationships can be changed on the principle.
4: I agree with you, Kathy. I'm thinking about how easily we can pick up an offense. The Bible tells us that love does not pick up an offense. It's not easily offended. And I can't imagine, I mean, in-law relationships, there's many times in relationship we could say something we had no intention of saying with any malice that can be misinterpreted because the expectation is different on the other side. And it lingers for months, years, or lifetime. I can't imagine that in these in-law relationships, there's not more of that potential. It's always there. And by the thousands of opportunities over a lifetime, it's a matter of what we choose to do. We choose to pick it up or not. And I think, Kathy, your reminder to us and your call with 11 kids, by the way, congratulations. That's quite a responsibility. But that relationship with your mother-in-law, that the fact you had 4 or 5 good years is a reminder that God is good. It's good. Can I ask you this, though? Was there one thing, Kathy, that really changed? I mean, that set things into a better direction for you?
14: Well, when my father-in-law passed away and I realized how lost my mother-in-law was and I could truly stop looking again, it wasn't it when I could say it's not about me. It's not about me. How can I love her? What does she need? What can I do to serve her? What can I do to lift her?
4: It's interesting. And, in her weakness was when your strength came up. That's an interesting thing. All right. Thank you, Kathy. Let's get Shelley on before we run out of time with a comment on in-laws from Michigan. Hi, Shelley.
15: Hi.
4: Appreciate your call. Go right ahead.
15: Thanks. So I do have a good story about mother-in-laws because I've been married for about 22 years, and my mother-in-law was not warm and fuzzy. She was not like the type of person that, you know, took compliments well or anything like that. And I am a very huggy person. I come from a huge family. I have a very loving relationship with my mom, who recently passed. And over the years, I just realized, you know, she would say things that seemed so snarky, and I would really be hurt by them, or I would be, you know, affected. And she did things that were kind of strange, too, you know. And like one time we lived in Atlanta at the time, and we came up home, and she would not turn the heater up when we were there with a baby. And so my husband said, well, Mom, we're going to have to go to a hotel if you don't turn the heater up. And she said, well, I'm not going to turn the heater up. It's your choice. And I could never understand why she did that. And I still don't to this day, but you know what? it's just because she was wearing a robe that had a hood on it. You know what I mean? It's just like one of her quirks.
4: Wow.
15: So, but the point is, over time, she started to soften more. And I think she realized that I wasn't going to change because she was like that. I would try to overlook things, and I would definitely stand up for myself, but in a nice way. And I think what changed for me was last year, my mom said to me, she said, you know, you really changed her. And I said, what do you mean? And she said, well, I've just seen a transformation in her with you over the years, and it's because you showed her how to love. And that made me feel so good.
4: It's good.
15: You know? I mean, I don't know. I don't think I was the sole reason, but I'm just saying that I just loved her until she realized that it was okay to love me, I guess.
4: And I'll tell you what, Shelley, you know, there's many people who said, you know, I went to your mother's house and she didn't turn the heat on for the babies, and walking around with a robe with a hoodie on, that is one strange thing, and I'm not going back there and never have any contact again and cut it off. And you chose not to do that. You chose to keep loving her. And I still, you know, you're shaking your head like this is really weird, which, let's face it, we're all weird. Every family's got some weird people in it, okay? Here's the funny thing is, sometimes it's you and me. You know, we're the ones considered to be weird. That's just part of the human condition. But Jesus was one that taught us about love, forgiveness. And boundaries are fine. They have their place and certainly are appropriate. But don't allow the boundaries to become, and it can, come on now, don't allow the boundaries to become an excuse to say, I'm no longer going to love that person. Because that can happen too. Boundaries are there to sometimes protect us and sometimes to protect another person. Well, we've been talking in-laws today. We've got a lot of calls that have come in. We didn't get to all the calls that we have, but I'll tell you what, if you have a comment you'd like to leave for us, a thought, something you've learned, tell us about it. Go on to our website, join the Facebook discussion, or leave a comment at 888-888-1717. When you get there, the phone will answer, and just press number 2 and you can leave your comments. And you know what? You might be listening down the road in the next few weeks and say, hey, that's me. I left that comment. We'd love to air it. So give us a call, 888-888-1717. We'll see you next time right here from Intentional Living.
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0: I love new starts. The beginning of a week is always so exciting to me because I can look out and go, nothing has been written, nothing's been said, no mistakes have been made. There's only great opportunity. I think it has to do with mindset. Where are you at? Are you feeling positive? Will you come along with me for the journey for this week? We have a lot to look forward to. I'm Suzanne. 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
1: I'm always encouraged when I hear the song Jericho. 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But the Bible says that God hasn't given us a spirit of fear, but of power and of love and of a sound mind. With God, your fears aren't made of anything that can stand. 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

0: 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August is a big transitional month, and if you're looking around going, man, our household is just off a little bit, the kids are adjusting, teachers are adjusting, parents are adjusting, there's new schedules, new classrooms, so much new stuff happens this time of year, and I think we can just get so hard on ourselves and go, wow, look at the dishes in the sink, look at the clothes in the dryer. I think we can offer some of that patience to ourselves that we give to others. You don't have to master a new season in the first few days.
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I'm a

0: So this weekend was amazing on so many levels, but the main thing was the lesson that I learned. I'm Suzanne, you're listening to Family Life Radio, and I had an opportunity to go out of town and meet up with, family. Okay, they're family, in-laws, meaning a sister-in-law and a stepmom, so not blood related, but I wasn't quite sure where we stood, and maybe you've got someone in your life like that. You're like, wow, I haven't talked to them for a couple months. I don't know if they're mad at me. Last time we spoke, I don't know, did something happen? Did I do something? So, of course, I go in this past weekend with all these assumptions that I've said something wrong, I've done something. You know what? Everybody's got stuff going on. And when I stopped, instead of making assumptions and I just listened to what's happening in their life, they're very busy. And there's some very sad things going on. And it just taught me, wow, the world doesn't just rotate around me. Maybe I need to spend a little bit more time and me be the one to reach out. So if there's someone that comes to mind, I'm going to encourage you, just do that. It's so worth it.
1: If you look directly, if you really absorb it, you will find that the Judaic Christian tradition, faith, religion, things of the spirit, it's baked into the DNA of the United States of America.
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0: 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And Emerson Day with Katie Nicole is going to be near Detroit. 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
1: I was raised in a very ungodly home. 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

0: oh wow, it's so scary for our kids, and it's hard to watch them be nervous about going back to school. Maybe it's super new for them. Maybe it's a whole new city or a new school because you moved. You know, I want to encourage you to be maybe a little transparent with your kids. I think that our kids think that we got it all together as adults, and I hear you laughing too. Yeah, I know. But if we say, you know what, I am nervous too when I go to a new doctor or when I start a new job, I just try to find things that I have in common with people and just be kind and smile and be approachable. And I think that's half the battle. 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
1: 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I am Dr. Randy Carlson with an Intentional Living Minute. You know, the scripture says in Proverbs 3, do not say to your neighbor, go and then come back tomorrow and I'll give it to you when I have it, when you have it with you right now. In other words, if you have the ability today to help someone, do it. 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And it breaks our heart and their hearts, but they know they can help only one person at a time. So live on what you need and learn to share with others. And allow God to lead you and stay focused, not scattered, doing one thing. That's intentional living.
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0: Baby Monday has taken a bad rap, maybe unfairly. I'm Suzanne. You're listening to Family Life Radio. I personally love Mondays. I know that sounds crazy and you're like, not for real. No, for real, I do. Because there's so much ahead of us. There's so much opportunity for the week ahead. I haven't messed up. We haven't said anything wrong. We haven't made mistakes. We have nothing but amazing opportunity. And I wonder, who is God going to put in our path? What conversation is going to happen? Lots to look forward to. I'm glad we're on this journey together. I'm Suzanne. You're listening to Family Life Radio.
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0: Welcome to Family Life Radio. I'm Suzanne. And if you're a teacher, maybe you're looking at everything that still needs to be done and wondering, how am I going to possibly reach every child that walks through the door? Well, I want to give you some encouragement, some grace that you don't have to be a perfect teacher to make a difference. If you think back to your childhood, I think maybe you remember for the rest of their lives just the ones who believed in them, who met them where they were, and were willing to listen.
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1: 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Oh, Father, let your will be done. Many times in our lives, we struggle with how to talk to God, and we forget that Jesus himself left us words to pray when we struggle with what to say. They're foundational words, and when we sort of dive back into them on a regular basis, they remind us of the revolution that comes through surrender.
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2: 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It almost took me down, I swear.

0: I think it's easy to look at artists and go, oh, wow, you know, Toby Mac, he's got a perfect life. Well, we know. We know. He lost his son and has had a lot of tragedy in his life. But I just particularly think about that song that he wrote at this darkest time of his life. And the one thing that I heard him say is that he looked around at the graveyard during the service, and he said to everybody, it will never be the same. We need to rebuild, and we're just going to put this all in God's hands. And that's what we did, and I think that's something that we can all carry. We all have sad things that are happening, and in some way or another need to rebuild. I'm Suzanne. 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
0: 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If you've been

0: No Way. It's Jamie McDonald here, Family Life Radio. And if you're wondering, God, you know, I've been praying that prayer. I don't want you to leave me, but I just don't see you. I want to give you encouragement tonight that maybe your joy and your prayer is being answered in the message of peace. Maybe you're here in quiet, and that's exactly where God needs you right now. He hears you. 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

0: I was raised in a very ungodly home. My school bus driver, when I was in elementary school, took me under her wing, took me to church every Sunday. 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So I just pray God uses me in the same way that he used her in my life.
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1: Father, let your will be done. 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And we forget that Jesus himself left us words to pray when we struggle with what to say. They're foundational words, and when we sort of dive back into them on a regular basis, they remind us of the revolution that comes through surrender.
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0: 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Good morning. I'm Jennifer Davis. And if you like music, which I think you do because you're listening to us right now, well, one thing we love doing is bringing you live music any chance we could get. And we've got a lot of stuff coming up, including concerts galore. First up in October, we have a couple great concerts for King and Country. Then we have Colton Dixon and Micah Tyler. And then in November, you can see Katie Nicole with Emerson Day. 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

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And you know, here's a good reminder. 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

0: It will be all right. I love that message. Hi, I'm Jennifer Davis here on Family Life Radio. And whenever you are feeling down, frustrated, feeling doubtful, even when those doors in life close on you, it's not over. We will get through whatever it is together, one day at a time, 1 minute at a time for some. And one thing that I think can help us navigate through it is the Life in Session series at mayafilar.org. We interview the very artists that we hear on Family Life Radio, and I like knowing that they're just like us. Right now we're on episode 8, and you can hear Megan Woods, Colton Dixon, Katie Nicole, and voice contestant Bodhi talking about how they've navigated through those closed doors. They've navigated through those doubts. They've been very vulnerable, and they're talking truth, stuff that you and I may need to hear, and how we can also get through it. So it's nice to know we're not alone, and they are just the same, just like us. If this is something that interests you, perked your ears a little bit, check out that Life in Session series, myflr.org. And just remember, we're in this together.
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1: 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So have you thought about what the word Christmas time means to you this year? Does it bring the thought of like all the wonderful smells of the different foods and drinks and the beautiful Christmas lights and decor in your home, the gifts under the tree? 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I can help with that. How about some wonderful concert tickets and bring an experience to all the people you love? 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It's going to be a wonderful time, and it could be that perfect stocking stuffer for everyone in your life. 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
2: So there's a knock at your door. 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

This I know. That was Ryan Stevenson, This I Know. And I know if you leave everything in God's hands, you'll start seeing God's hand in everything. Here's Mercy Me, O Death, on Family Life Radio.

0: Carly Ann Taylor, Why Should I Worry? 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
1: I've never seen a morning the sun forgot to rise. 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

0: Family Life Radio. Well, I feel like I want to be like some kind of a mini homesteader lately. You know, making my own butter, making my own bread, growing my own veggies. I mean, is that weird of me? I don't know what has come over me lately, but I did grow up on a farm for several years and it is hard work. But I'd like to do that like on a small scale. But it's like the little Susie homemaker in me is just like ready to come and burst out. I don't know what's going on. Anyone, can you relate to this? And I've seen, you know me, I don't like cooking. It's not my thing. It's just not my thing. I like good food, but I like it fast. But I saw a video on somebody making butter. It literally took minutes. I'm like, why are we not all doing this? Because it seems so easy and it looks so delicious. I think I'm going to give it a go and I will have to come back and let you know how it turned out. Have you done this? And have you felt like I'm feeling now? Inquiring minds want to know.
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2: I have tried the world. At the end of the day, God's way is better. His decision making is better than ours. And I've just noticed that throughout my life as I've let go of my own decisions and just trusted in the Lord and His way. It's just always better and it leads to so much more joy.
3: Messed up again? You're not alone. Let's pray about it.
4: God, I blew it. I don't want to stay stuck in shame. Please forgive me. Help me grow and remind me that your grace still has me covered.
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4: Hey, good morning. We are Kenkel, Fritz, and Friends with producer Adam and Misty.
5: I know Kenk, your daughter Abby had one of these devices, she could use to communicate with because she was nonverbal.
4: Correct.
5: Yes. So a lot of kids that are nonverbal use those, and Jessica has a nonverbal autistic son, and he uses one of those. But recently, they were at a restaurant and it failed. Like the batteries went bad
4: It
5: died right there. And so she was like, he's not going to be able to tell me what he wants or how he's feeling. Like we're in real trouble here. So she grabbed a piece of paper and wrote some words out that he could choose. And instead he flipped it over and had her draw a keyboard that he physically was like pretending to type on. Like it was the keyboard that he used for his device.
6: Oh.
5: And so she's like, okay, well, that's interesting. That's what he's familiar with, but what do we do when it's not working? And she had the bright idea to have a keyboard tattooed on the inside of her arm.
4: Oh.
5: It has all the letters.
4: So he
5: and
4: can
5: then
4: type
5: it even
4: on
5: has little little spaces with his like emotions that he can choose. I'm feeling happy, I'm feeling sad, I'm feeling anxious. And so she said, anytime we're out and his batteries fail, I have him covered on my arm.
6: Oh, that's brilliant.
5: Isn't that the sweetest thing ever?
6: I love that.
5: The sweetest reason for a tattoo.
6: Oh.
4: Yeah, people are looking at her arm going, lady. Control, delete on that thing.
5: I think it proves the links of a mother's love.
4: Absolutely.
5: That
4: that's pretty cool.

0: 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We are Kankle, Fritz, and Friends with producer Adam and Misty.
1: Drone delivery is a thing now. Amazon Prime uses it in some locations. They're actually wanting to expand it to like 500 more cities by the end of the year. Why they may want to reconsider, I guess these things can miss the mark. There was a lady who watched a drone miss like the front of her house. It flew over her house and dropped the package in the pool.
2: Oh
3: no.
0: Whoops.
1: She saw it on the cam footage, and by the time she got to it, it was not a great situation.
0: You know how the driver takes a picture of the package in the port?
1: Uh-huh.
0: Oh, yeah. Does the drone take a picture of the package in the pool?
1: Oh, no. Can you imagine?
2: Just floating along.
1: I mean, we got it there. Yes, what more do you want?
0: Exactly. It's on your property. What are you complaining about?
4: And hopefully she like ordered inner tubes or something. At least it would make sense.
0: That's right. It's an air mattress.
2: Yeah, yeah.
1: Maybe it was a swimsuit.
2: Yeah, there
0: Could
2: you go.
0: Be.
1: In which case, you're good.
0: That's where it was supposed to be delivered. You had an interesting delivery situation? What happened with you? 888-888-9976. We have a cereal problem at our house where it continues to happen.
2: Oh, no.
0: Our deliveries end up on the same address, the street behind us.
2: Oh, no.
0: Same number.
1: Different street name, though.
0: Yeah.
1: Wow.
0: So we've gotten to know her really well.
1: Okay.
0: Now we're great.
1: Apparently she hasn't gotten to know you really well. Yeah. She can't figure out where you live.
5: You've probably stood in the card aisle searching for hours for that perfect card and not finding the right words. Imagine how Paul in the Bible felt trying to describe God's love. He prays that we'll have the strength to understand the breadth, length, height, and depth of God's love. A love that surpasses knowledge. Words don't do it justice. But when you experience that selfless, never giving up, perfect love, you know exactly what he means. Experience hope from Family Life Radio. Failure isn't the end. God doesn't cancel people. Instead, he restores them. His grace is bigger than your biggest mistake, and you can begin again. Just turn to God. Family Life Radio. 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
1: If you keep finding yourself in similar situations, there may be a reason this keeps happening over and over.
2: Ooh. Hmm. All right.
0: We will talk about it on the way. It's Mercy Me Now. I can only imagine.

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1: Family Life Radio, we are Kinkle, Fritz, and Friends with producer Adam and Misty.
2: Now, sometimes you go through situations and it feels like you kind of go through something over and over and over. It's like, these are very similar situations. Why do I keep finding myself here? And I'll give you an example. So I feel like everywhere I go, somebody gets in my way. This is standard. Whether I am driving somewhere, I'm going to get behind the slowest car and it's going to be a place where I cannot pass. If I'm in the store, I'm going to get caught behind somebody who is moving at the speed of a snail and there's no real way around them without being like, excuse me, you know. Right. I just everywhere I go, somebody holds me up and it is so frustrating. And I was talking about that with my best friend recently and she said, you know, you're a real impatient person. And I said, well, yeah. And she goes, okay, connect the dots here. Is it maybe you're missing the lesson every time this happens?
1: Ooh.
2: So you're going to keep finding yourself in the same situation until you learn to chill out a little bit. She's like, I'm just saying. And I'm not saying that, like, you know, I feel like maybe there are times where we go through something over and over because we're not really taking from it what we should be taking from it and learning what we should be learning.
1: Yeah, it's if the lesson is on repeat, is that a sign of something? It's a good question. And you are impatient.
2: Oh, I'm very impatient. I'll be the first to tell you. Yeah. It drives me crazy when somebody gets in my way.
1: Well, I guess here's the thought. Is it even something you desire to change?
2: No, I don't like being impatient because all it does is raise my blood pressure within like 2 seconds of being somewhere. I'm like, come on, just go.
1: So you'd like to be more patient.
2: I would. I just don't really. And I don't guess I've prayed about it the way I should. You know, I'll say a prayer now and again and then it happens again and I'm right back where I started. So I don't guess I've ever thought to really invest a lot of prayer in something that feels not grand in the big scheme of things, you know, like maybe, but it is kind of life altering when I stay impatient.
1: Let's face it. The antidote to being patient is impatient is having to be patient, but that means you get situations you have to be patient about, which mm-hmm. means you really want more of those.
3: Yeah, exactly.
1: Because that's what that means, right?
2: And then once I learn the lesson, I won't be as upset when something like that happens.
3: Right.
2: So it just kind of fixes it.
1: Exactly. So, well, I think what's happening is we're giving you more things to be patient with until you learn your lesson.
2: Yay.
1: Yay!

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1: I've been lifted up by this station. 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

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Little Laugh Comedy Club is open after Jamie McDonald on Family Life Radio.

0: We are Kenkel, Fritz, and Friends on Family Life Radio. Little laughers, little laughs, little kids telling their jokes if you got a little kid. Here's the phone number, call 888-888-9976. Hello?
1: Hello.
0: Hi, who's this?
1: Ian.
0: Ian, how old are you?
1: 10.
0: And where are you calling from?
1: Midland, Texas.
0: Midland, Texas.
2: Woo-hoo.
0: Awesome, Ian. And you've got a joke for us?
1: Why do dads bring multiple pairs of socks to the golf course?
0: Why do dads bring multiple pairs of socks to the golf course? Why?
1: Just in case they get a hole in one.
3: Maybe you need a miracle today. As Colton Dixon sings about, it might

0: God is able to do exceedingly abundantly more than all we ask or imagine. That's what the Bible says. So if you need Him to step in, go ahead and ask. God does miracles. 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
1: If you're running on empty, why not pray about it?
2: 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I need your rest. 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

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Maybe you're waking up with a little anxiety this morning. Gonna encourage you on the way. Here's John Reddick now. This is Holding On

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1: Hey, good morning. We are Kenkel, Fritz, and Friends with producer Adam and Misty. Maybe you woke up this morning getting a little bit of anxiety going on. Listen to this. Everything you are afraid of is afraid of Jesus.
2: Oh, wow.
1: No matter what, think about it. No matter what it is, Jesus is the name that's above every name. No matter what it is that's got your goat right now. So just think he's overcome it.
2: Yeah.
1: Whatever that is.
2: Boy.
1: He's got it.
2: That brings a lot of hope.
1: I know.
2: Because, hey, you don't have to face what you're afraid of by yourself.
1: Yeah.
2: Because you can bring it to the one, Jesus, who's bigger than all of it.
1: Exactly. So just look how big his muscles are.
3: Bigger than ours.
2: That's right.
1: Bigger than ours. They're definitely bigger than mine. Yeah. Whatever that is, God's got it. And if you still want to talk about it, we got chaplains that would love to pray for you. Just call 888-888-9976, hit option 3. If you want a less qualified person to pray, then just hit option 1, that's us. Yeah.

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It's pretty funny stuff. Tori Wells now, this is Take It All Back on Family Life Radio. Fierce.

0: Family Life Radio, we are Kenkel, Fritz, and Friends with producer Adam and Misty. And if you happen to be a parent, just the process of being a parent forces you to say certain things. For example, stop licking the shopping cart.
1: Oh, no.
0: This one cracks me up. Stop folding your sister? But understand what was happening there.
1: I don't either.
2: I don't know if I want to know.
0: Please stop beatboxing. I'm on the phone with a client.
1: Well, the question is the child any good, though?
2: Yeah, there you go.
0: That's right. Don't drink your bathwater.
1: Oh, no.
2: Definitely got to make that clear.
0: That's not good. You said your grandpa used to say what?
1: One time he had to say, come down off the roof of the house. And I was six. What had happened is he'd been replacing some shingles and he left the ladder, leaned up against the house. And I was playing Little House on the Prairie. You know, they had to climb that little ladder up to the loft in the show. And so I'm like, my pa told Mary and me to go to the loft. And he was like, well, I'm your grandpa and I'm telling you to get down off the roof of the house.
0: You were doing a little House of the Prairie.
1: It was just a much bigger ladder than in the show.
0: Yeah. All right. Do you have one of these? 888-888-9976. You can text us at 58326. Here's another one. Did you just glue your sister's foot to that?
1: Oh, no. I got to know to what now?
2: Yeah, exactly. Also, we know it was a brother that did it.
0: That's right. And then I had to tell Sam to quit putting cheese in his pocket. Something I personally...
1: Why would you stop him from that? Yeah. That sounds like a wonderful way to keep cheese around for a snack.
0: And I remember having said this, I was like, is this a chicken nugget I just found in your shoe? All right, call right now, 888-888-9976. 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

0: Dale got into a little bit of trouble, but while he was in prison, he did a lot of good.
1: A friend of mine named John, while we were in prison, I led him to the Lord.
0: Dale's got an amazing story, and make sure you join us for it. It's on the way in two songs on Family Life Radio. I've been

0: You got good news? Call us. 888-888-9976. Dale is with us. Tell us what's going on.
1: I wanted to tell you a story about a friend of mine named John, who, while we were in prison, I led him to the Lord.
0: Oh, wow.
1: We became friends. We've been friends for almost 35 years now. And he's in the hospital now. Now, what brings me joy is the fact that I know where he's going when he, if he dies. Okay, he's got congestive heart failure. They operated on him last Friday, but whatever they did isn't working, so they have to operate on him today. So I came down to be with him today and pray with him so that he knows that he's not alone.
0: So you met John in prison.
1: Yes.
0: You got to talk to him about Jesus. That's where he gave his heart to the Lord.
2: That's awesome.
0: I know.
1: They're only giving him about a 50-50 chance on the operation. So I have joy because I know if the worst were to happen, where he's going to go.
0: You know, I guess it just reminds me, no matter where you are, what your circumstances are, there's always an opportunity to shine your light, to tell people about Jesus. And what you did there not only helped pass the time, but changed a life for eternity.
1: Yes.
0: That's awesome.
1: God did a lot of work on me while I was there. I'm in the jail and prison ministry now.
0: I love that. I love that a lot of the ministries that we have today are there with people that have gone through the same thing. Like, you can minister to those in prison because you were once in prison.
1: Yes, and I do often.
0: Well, thank you for being a friend to John.
1: Amen. Thank you very much.
0: You're welcome.

0: Family Life Radio. We are Kenkel, Fritz, and Franz. Funny things kids have, parents have had to say because their kids are doing something. For example, here's another one that came in. No more grapes in your belly button.
1: Oh, no.
2: Oh, dear. Okay.
0: Ooh. Why is there a waffle in the bathtub? Another one. Laura is on the phone from Lansing, Michigan. You got one?
3: I have a funny thing I have to say to my three-year-old all the time.
0: Okay.
3: I'm constantly saying, don't blow your nose without a Kleenex. And I didn't realize how silly that was until my brother was over one day and he just cracked up when I said that. And I thought, oh, I guess that does sound kind of funny. My three-year-old was in the other room and I could hear him blowing his nose. He just blows snaps out all the time and thinks it's funny. And then, yeah.
0: Welcome to little children. Ugh. You know, there are adults here at the radio station we should probably talk to.
1: Oh, no.
3: Yeah.
0: Not so much for that. It's like, you don't need to blow your nose right in the middle of chapel. Oh, why no. not step yes. out and blow the nose? Yeah.
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8: The story behind my song, Left It in the River, when I was baptized as a new believer, my best friend and I decided it was time to make a public declaration of our faith. 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Left it in the
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1: Hey, good morning. We are Kenkel Fritz and Friends with Misty and producer Adam.
2: Maybe you find yourself in a season of life right now where you're having to have a really tough conversation with a loved one or maybe someone at work. Just one of those you almost got to like pep yourself up for.
1: You're like, okay, here we go. Yeah, exactly. I got to go talk about this.
2: Yes. Or maybe even half the battle is, should I even have this conversation? Should I broach the subject? I love what's going on social media right now on this topic. When we avoid hard conversations, we're not keeping the peace. We're just keeping the tension.
1: Oh,
2: I know.
3: Snap, snap, snap.
1: I guess that's true.
2: Yeah.
1: Because it's not, nothing's changed. There's just still tension there.
2: Especially if it's something that comes up periodically where you want to keep saying something, but yeah. Then you're like, I don't know. And every, you know, situation's a little different. Maybe you're working with someone who, you know, might not receive, we have to say great, but it's still worth saying.
1: Mm-hmm.
2: That's tough.
1: Is this something that, is it one of us?
2: No.
3: Why is everyone looking at me?
2: That's right. Why'd I get quiet? It's funny though, going over this, I actually just personally had to have a really tough conversation with a family member. And it's a conversation I put off for a long time. We're talking years. It should have happened earlier, but I was just like, I don't want to be the one. I don't want to feel confident. And finally got to a point where it had to happen. And in the middle of it, it was really uncomfortable and awkward. Just not sure what was going to come of it. At the end of all things, it worked out for the best and brought more peace than tension.
1: Well, that's good.
2: Yeah, it was worth it. And I just like, I hope that encourages someone today who's really facing a tough combo. Like, A, we pray it goes well, but B, it is at the end of all things worth it.
1: That's a good question. Is it worth it at the end? I agree with the whole tension thing because nothing ever gets better.
2: Yeah.
1: But you just hope that they receive what you're going to say. Obviously, it does have a lot to do with how you say something.
2: Totally.
1: You just can't pull out your bazooka and go...
2: Yeah. Mm-hmm. Exactly.
1: You know, try to wrap it in bubble wrap or, you know...
2: Soft
3: sex. Figure out how to say it.
1: Exactly.
3: Yeah, I can help you rephrase it.
1: Right.
3: No, I actually, but it's not even just keeping the tension. Sometimes you create more tension because I know like the longer I go without addressing it, I get more and more and more resentful. And then it's going to become a bigger issue than it needed to be.
1: So you're just going to get off your chest in some way. How about you? Have you been through this before? What happened? 888-888-9976. You can text us at 58326.

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1: If I'm bummed out, I just listen to the radio. 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
1: You're helping a lot of people find their way. 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

0: 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We are Kankel, Fritz, and Friends. You know how you sign up for something, and then when it comes time to do it, you're like, why did I sign up for that?
1: Yeah, I'm kind of tired.
0: I want to just stay here. Yesterday, some leaders in our church, we went and volunteered to go to an inner city church and serve the homeless dinner. And I, on the front end, I'm like, yeah, let's do it. And I was like, So I brought my son with me, Sam, who's 17. I said, Sam, you want to do this? He always likes volunteering.
1: Aww.
0: Which I like that.
2: Mm-hmm.
0: And we went, and I wasn't sure how he, this is the first time he, you know, has done anything with homeless. And wasn't sure, you know, sometimes there are sights and smells that are, if you're not used to that.
1: Sure.
0: He loved it.
2: Aww.
0: I know. I'm like, oh, that's great. And I loved it too, of course. Sometimes just showing up and getting there and
1: getting going
0: and doing that. Yeah, it was a blast. We really had a good time and talking to different people. And then when it was over with, Sam's like, hey, Dad, if you want to do that again, I'll do it with you.
1: Oh, I love that.
2: That's amazing.
0: And I just love the fact that I'm instilling this, yeah, you know, as he grows up. That's good to do this kind of thing.
1: Absolutely. Yeah. Oh, I love that.
0: Yeah.
1: Giving a little to yourself and goes a long way.
0: Right. So, hey, go ahead and sign up for that thing. Yeah, later on you might grumble at me. But just do it anyway. You'll have fun.
2: Oh, I love it.
3: If you look directly, if you really absorb it, you will find that the Judaic Christian tradition, faith, religion, things of the spirit, it's baked into the DNA of the United States of America.
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0: So me and my husband are actually in the process of buying our first home.
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1: I got joy down in my heart today.
0: It's time for the Joy Report. You just tell us what's bringing you joy. Sarah is with us from Phoenix. Tell us what's going on.
2: Yeah, so me and my husband are actually in the process of buying our first home, and it's almost closing day, so I'm super excited.
0: Ooh, that's awesome. That is exciting. So how long have you been looking for a house?
2: We have been looking for about a year and a half.
0: Well, I hope this is the one.
2: I know, me too.
3: It's exciting after a year and a half wait.
2: My babies are excited too. We have three babies.
4: Aww.
0: Tell us about your babies.
2: Well, they're three girls, 8, 6, and 1, and they love the house. We visited the house so many times, and they just, this is my room.
4: And that's cute.
2: Up and down the stairs, and they just are super excited.
0: Oh, well, this has got to work out, because that would be soul-crushing otherwise.
3: Yeah.
0: That's fun, though. I remember moving as a little kid, and it was a big deal. I remember just in my mind how big this move was.
4: It's exciting.
2: Yes, they're excited.
0: Well, we hope everything goes well for you, and congratulations.
2: Thank you so much.
0: Yeah. Well, that's something to be joyful about.
2: I know.
0: Home ownership and maintenance. And
3: property taxes.
2: Responsibility.
0: Now Sarah's like, why did I buy a house?
2: Right.

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1: We are not the only species who enjoys fashion trends, apparently.
0: Oh. Yeah. All right. I'll find out what animals like fashion next after Crowder.

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1: Did you know that some animals enjoy fashion and they will start fashion trends?
0: Wow.
1: Specifically, monkeys.
0: Oh, really?
1: Yeah, back in 2010, there is a wildlife orphanage trust in Zambia. They were watching this chimpanzee named Julie, and she kept picking up a blade of grass and putting it in her ear. And they were like, what is happening? Like, is she scratch? Is this grooming thing? What's going on? She never messed with it. She stuck it in her ear and left it there. And then other monkeys started doing the same thing. They realized after watching them a while, this is a fashion trend. Like, they're just doing it as a, like, they started copying her and it became a fashion trend. And she's been gone for a while. It kept going through generations.
2: Wow.
0: They kept it going.
1: Oh. So they're just sticking grass in their ear and going, look at me. Look, I'm so fancy.
0: This is my earring type thing. Wow.
1: I know.
0: Okay.
1: I mean, honestly, that sounds better than some of the stuff that walks down our runways.
0: True.
2: Grass, we understand.
0: Yeah. Our outfits are made out of grass.
3: That's cute. I like that.
4: I feel like we have more than we will ever need in life. That's a question from one of our Intentional Living listeners. I am Dr. Randy Carlson with an Intentional Living Minute. You know, the scripture says in Proverbs 3, do not say to your neighbor, go and then come back tomorrow and I'll give it to you when I have it, when you have it with you right now. In other words, if you have the ability today to help someone, do it. 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Our daughter and son-in-law and grandchildren are in Africa helping people who are starving and struggling and hurting. And it breaks our heart and their hearts, but they know they can help only one person at a time. So live on what you need and learn to share with others. And allow God to lead you and stay focused, not scattered, doing one thing. That's intentional living.
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1: Hey, good morning. We are Kenkel Fritz and Friends with producer Adam and Misty.
2: It is a very special time of year. The pumpkin spice latte has returned.
3: Oh my.
2: And wow. I'm a PSL person. Anybody that knows me knows that I love this time of year. I feel like PSL is a way of life. It's not a time of year. It's a way of life. Here's what I don't understand.
1: A way of life.
4: You did dress up for last year, so this is true.
2: Well, okay. I've got PSL earrings on right now. Everything's orange.
1: On.
2: Yeah, I'm ready to go.
1: She literally has little earrings with pumpkin spice lattes hanging from her ear.
2: I do.
4: That's fantastic.
2: Here's what I don't understand about pumpkin spice latte season is people that are like offended by the PSL lovers for some reason. Like just every year. And here's the thing. I don't post about it every day. I get like two, maybe three a season. And I think I usually post the first one, but there come the, I can't, but it's too early. You're so silly for liking the, I have never seen anything like it. Like people don't get upset about other seasonal things the way they get upset about the PSL. And I was talking about that yesterday on my Facebook and somebody was like, well, it's just because you guys post at the same time every year. And I'm like, well, what about the families that go to the pumpkin patch every year? Like, I don't see that kind of vitriol in their comments.
4: So there's a certain animosity towards the PSL.
2: There really is. And then once it switches to Minter, all the Minter stuff, and the people get, nobody gets mad at them. Like, what? It is 2026, and things are hard, and the world is a mess, and the economy is a mess. Like, let me have my PSL. Can I just enjoy? I need to calm down.
1: I didn't know. I'm just being ignorant. I didn't know this was a major issue.
2: Just let me have this. Maybe it's just my comment section, but every year people get mad at me about it. And I'm like, calm down. I just want a PSL. That's all I want in life is one PSL. Let me have it.
1: Wow.
2: And I have it this morning and I'm very happy. So
1: she does. She has one.
4: It's true.
2: Mm-hmm.
4: Right in front of her.
1: Well, I'm so sorry, Misty, that you have gone through all this.
2: It's okay.
1: Sounds like you need someone to talk to.
2: Hardest battles for the strongest soldiers.
1: If you don't like Misty because she's drinking a pumpkin spice latte, call right now.
2: Let's give her more of
1: what she doesn't want.
2: I didn't decide the release date. I'm sorry it's not even September. That's on the store.
1: If you have been disenfranchised because of your love of the PSL, you can call too. We'll help you out.
4: Yeah.
1: Yeah. Here's your phone number.
2: Calm down.
1: Either or. Whatever you want to call about. 888-888-9976. You could text us at 58326. You want a hug?
2: I may need one.

0: I'm so glad I found you guys. I've been looking for something uplifting and hopeful on the radio, and you guys are just what I needed.
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0: Rock Credit Company's latest song, What Grace Can Do, Family Life Radio, where Kankel Fritz and friends. Misty has some of this come to her side. Oh. The pumpkin spice latte debate.
1: Yay!
0: Nola's on the phone. We'll talk to her coming up in about 6 minutes. Here's Forrest Frank. Hola.

0: Yes, he can. Family Life Radio, we are Kenkel, Fritz, and Friends with producer Adam and Misty, and I did not understand the level of dislike.
1: Mm-hmm.
0: You used hate. It's a strong word for those that drink pumpkin spice lattes, PSL.
1: We'll just say maybe overwhelming disgust.
0: Because today is today the first day Starbucks?
1: Today is the official drop, yes.
0: That Starbucks has them. Not sure if other restaurants do or not. But
1: this week's the official drop.
0: The drop. Anyhow, Nola is with us from Southwest Wisconsin. What's on your mind?
2: Well, I just wanted to tell Misty, you know, Jesus had haters too, but he was calm and he carried on.
0: True.
2: And there are a lot of haters for every little thing out there, you know? So just ride the slide, Misty. Ride the slide.
1: I will into a big, giant PSL.
0: At the end of the slide, you're landing in a pumpkin spice latte?
1: Yes.
0: Oh, okay.
1: All the pumpkin cold brew, all of it.
2: I love pumpkin spice latte. I go places and I'm like, oh, this is empty. So somebody else besides me must like the stuff, right?
1: Right? Yeah. Here's what we need to do. We need to get two PSLs, one for us and one for the haters.
2: Well, maybe.
1: Yeah.
2: Yeah, yeah. We'll have one for us and have one for them because in honor of their hate, we'll drink theirs.
1: There you go. If you don't like the PSL, give me yours. I'll drink it.
0: Wow.
2: But just ride the slide, girl.
0: Yeah. You know, this is the highest level and form of discussion we've ever had.
1: Look, I think it's important we address this, Kink.
0: Nola, happy PSL to you.
2: Thank you very much. Bye-bye.
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According to our research, there's certain people that listen to Family Life Radio longer than others. We'll tell you what's going on in two songs.

0: Family Life Radio, it's Kenkel Fritz and friends with you. Did you know this? According to research, there's a good chunk of listeners that have Family Life Radio playing for their pets.
1: Oh,
2: no kidding.
0: Yeah.
1: Oh.
0: They leave the house, Family Life Radio's on. Their dogs are enjoying it, their cats. They're just hanging out.
2: I love that.
1: Learning about Jesus.
0: Whenever we leave Biscuit alone, he listens to Family Life Radio.
1: Aww.
2: Oh, I love that.
1: What's his favorite song?
0: You know, I don't know. I mean, it's hard to talk to him to get that. I'd love to create some sort of doggy survey, figure that out. We should find out what the number one testing song is for dogs.
2: I love that.
0: Yeah.
1: Do you like this one? Well, or this one?
2: Do you like this one?
0: I'm assuming they would have their own favorite that, you know, they could write their own song, you know?
2: Probably.
0: Yeah. Reminds me of like that early 90s worship song, Shout to the Lord. Maybe there's a Bark to the Lord.
1: Oh my goodness.
0: Do you have Family Life Radio on the air? For on the, you know, in your house for your pets? Just curious. Do they like it? Do they like other stations better? What can we do to better our station towards animals?
1: Go ask your dog right now.
0: Yeah. I need to somehow, how we create the survey is we've got to know. We got to figure this out. I mean, I want the station to be as bad as good as it can possibly be for dogs and cats. And
2: right. We're here to encourage everybody.
1: Parrots and bearded dragons.
2: That's right.
0: Fish.
1: Frogs.
0: Can you put a little speaker inside the fish tank?
1: Desert tortoises.
0: 888-888-9976. Let's do a little survey. Give us a call.

0: 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Hey, good morning. We are Kankel, Fritz, and Franz. Rich is on the phone. Says he's playing Family Life Radio for pets at home. Not just pets, though.
1: Oh.
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0: Matt Maher, Family Life Radio, we are Kankel, Fritz, and Friends. Just saw this research that says a lot of people leave the radio on for their pets when they leave the home. There's a lot of...
1: You're a good boy listening right now. 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

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If I Got Jesus on Family Life Radio, we are Kenkel, Fritz, and friends. Good morning. Renee now. Two sisters. This is called Stepping Stones.

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1: Hey, good morning. We are Kenkel, Fritz, and Friends. According to research, we found there's a lot of dogs that listen to Family Life Radio. People put the station on for their pet. And Lee is with us from Tulsa, Oklahoma. You're calling about that?
2: Oh, I just had to call, and I've never called a radio station before, but I am one that leaves my radio on for the pets all day. And when you said that, oh, good boy, both of my dogs turned and looked at the radio and perked their head up, and I just cracked up, and it brought a smile to my heart. I need to call and tell them they need to do that more often.
1: You know, we should create some things that we produce, some that would go in between songs every once in a while that goes, you know, has the jingle and everything, but right in front of it would be like, you're such a good dog. You're so good.
3: Yes, you are.
4: Or just at the end of the jingle, cheese.
1: Cheese.
2: Just don't say your boy because they don't come on. But I just had to call and share. So thank you for bringing so much joy to my morning.
1: You're aww, welcome, Lee. Thanks, Lee, for calling in. Appreciate that. Do I hear one?
5: Oh,
1: I hear a dog.
2: Yep. Oh, we have two, and I put them outside because I'm afraid they start barking because.
1: Oh, okay.
2: They're like, let me back in. I want to hear more radio.
1: They're like, we want to talk to Kenkel Fritz.
5: I am a good boy.
1: That's right.

0: Tasha Layton with Chris Brown from Elevation Worship. That is called Worship Through It. Family Life Radio, we are Kenkel Fritz and Friends with producer Adam and Misty.
1: How much stuff are you saying yes to in any given day? I don't know about you, Kank Adam. Do you have a problem with saying no? Like, you feel like you're going to come across mean, or you're not going to be a team player, or you're not going to get what you need to get done.
0: You don't want to let people down.
1: Yeah.
2: Exactly.
1: Yeah.
0: I think that's the biggest thing.
1: That's the heart of it.
0: Yeah.
1: But maybe we're saying yes a little bit too much. Justin Owens is an entrepreneur. He's a speaker. He has a podcast. And I ran across a clip of him addressing this recently. I thought it was pretty interesting.
3: Your yes is worthless until you learn to say no. You say yes to everything, to every request, to every meeting. You think that being available makes you valuable. It doesn't. It makes you cheap. When you say yes to everything, your yes has no weight. It has no power. Your default setting. People start to expect it. A man who says yes to everything is a man who has no priorities. Learning how to say no is one of the most important skills that a leader can develop. No to the good opportunities so that you can have the amazing ones, so you can have the great one. No to the distractions so you can say yes to your assignment. No to the request that drains your energy so you can say yes to the ones that fuel your purpose. Your no protects the value of your yes. Start saying no and watch how the power of your yes multiplies and becomes more valuable.
0: That's pretty profound.
2: Yeah,
1: it is.
0: Because it's true. If your yes is everything, what about God, what God's put on your life?
2: Yeah.
0: What the calling he's got for you, the plans he has for you. Are you saying no to those and yes to everyone else?
2: Ooh,
1: that's a real possibility.
0: Yeah. That's an interesting thought. How do you feel about this? 888-888-9976. You can text us at 58326. I'm wondering if somebody started saying no, did it change where you went, what you did with your time? I need to say no to watching TV.
1: Right? Samesies.
4: So there's a knock at your door. If it's someone selling pest control or delivering a package, it will rarely change your life. But if you've been feeling dry, aimless, even a bit stuck in your faith, a knock on the door can change you forever. Jesus said, "I stand at the door and knock. If anyone hears my voice and opens the door, I will come into him and eat with him, and he with me." Experience hope. 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

0: Dale got into a little bit of trouble, but while he was in prison, he did a lot of good.
1: A friend of mine named John, while we were in prison, I led him to the Lord.
0: Dale's got an amazing story, and make sure you join us for it. It's on the way in two songs on Family Life Radio. I'm

0: The good news comes from you. All you have to do is call us. 888-888-9976. Dale is with us. Give us your good news. Hello?
1: I wanted to tell you a story about a friend of mine named John, who, while we were in prison, I led him to the Lord.
0: Oh, wow.
1: We became friends. We've been friends for almost 35 years now. And he's in the hospital now. Now, what brings me joy is the fact that I know where he's going when if he dies. Okay, he's got congestive heart failure. They operated on him last Friday, but whatever they did isn't working, so they have to operate on him today. So I came down to be with him today and pray with him so that he knows that he's not alone.
0: So you met John in prison.
1: Yes.
0: You got to talk to him about Jesus. That's where he gave his heart to the Lord.
2: It's awesome.
0: I know.
1: They're only giving him about a 50-50 chance on the operation. So I have joy because I know if the worst were to happen, where he's going to go.
0: You know, I guess it just reminds me, no matter where you are, what your circumstances are, there's always an opportunity to shine your light, to tell people about Jesus. And what you did there not only helped pass the time, but changed a life for eternity.
1: Yes.
0: That's awesome.
1: God did a lot of work on me while I was there. I'm in the jail and prison ministry now.
0: I love that. I love that a lot of the ministries that we have today are there with people that have gone through the same thing. Like, you can minister to those in prison because you were once in prison.
1: Yes, and I do often.
0: Well, thank you for being a friend to John.
1: Amen. Thank you very much.
0: You're welcome. All right. Hey, we want to hear your good news. Call right now. 888-888-9976.

0: a song will come on. You're just like, okay, I hear you, God. He speaks directly to you through that song.
1: The right song at the right time.
2: So you can experience hope. 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

0: Friend of Cash, Jesus All Along. Family Life Radio, we are Kankel, Fritz, and Friends. Joy is with us from Navarre, Florida. What's on your mind?
1: Well, you guys, we're talking about learning to say no.
0: Yeah.
1: So, for the longest time, I was a yes person. You know, I thought I was helping people, but I learned that when you say yes, that takes away from your own life. So, I've learned that there are boundaries, because those people that ask you yes all the time, it's a constant. You know, it's kind of like they take advantage of you. So, if you learn your boundaries and you start saying no, you find that your inner self just starts to have more you time. Yeah, so I have boundaries now. I don't say yes to everything. I learned to say no, and I love it.
0: So how has this affected your life before and now after?
1: Because before I didn't have any time because I was doing everything for everybody.
0: Yeah.
1: You know, now I got more time and I say yes to the things that I want to do and to the people that I want to help. Because I help a lot of people, but I know God wants you to help people, but
0: sure,
1: I think there's got to be a limit.
0: Yeah.
2: I love that. It reminds me of a saying I heard where it said, you can't pour out what you don't have.
3: Mm-hmm.
0: Oh, good point.
3: Yeah.
0: That's a good point, Adam. Yeah.
3: It's kind of like putting the mask on yourself before others.
0: Exactly.
2: Yeah, you got it.
3: Yeah. Speaking of, Kank, I'm so sorry. I will not be able to make that meeting today. I am saying no.
1: Exactly. Exactly. And it's self-care.
0: Misty,
1: you
0: just
1: know,
0: put the mask on.
1: You got to care about you too.
0: Yeah. That's great. I like that. By the way, the mask looks good on you, Misty.
3: Thanks. Goes with my outfit.
0: Sure does. It's a pumpkin spice latte mask. It helps her get more latte in. It's really a funnel.
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2: Good morning. You may recently have experienced a work meeting or maybe a long family discussion that just went a little extra than you expected. And maybe it's a routine and trying to figure out, hey, how can we kind of just simplify, maybe move this along for everybody in a respectful way, of course. My friend told me what he does at his job with his team. Now, of course, you want your whole team to be in the know of this before you do it, because then you look like kind of not the nicest person. So make sure you let everyone know. What you do is you buy a small stuffed Elmo doll.
3: Like from
2: Sesame Street.
3: Elmo.
2: Okay. Exactly. All right. Bring it to the meeting. And then if a discussion goes a little too long or it's, you know, the meeting's running over, you got to be places, you just chuck the Elmo doll on the table. And the Elmo acronym stands for Enough, Let's Move On.
1: Okay.
3: I love this.
2: Right? And it works every single time. Again, you want to make sure everyone's in the know of this, but it works great for their meetings. And then they know, okay, we got to wrap this up.
1: So you've been in a situation where this has worked.
2: At least a friend of mine, yes.
1: Okay, wow.
2: And he says it works every time.
1: I like this.
2: That's brilliant.
3: I need an Elmo doll. Stat.
1: Well, you know what my favorite is? You're on a Zoom or some sort of meeting. It's basically done. And there's one person.
3: Always.
1: That asks the question.
3: Always.
1: That's generally obvious.
3: Always.
1: And extends the meeting again.
3: Always.
1: What's with that?
3: I feel like every workplace has that person.
1: Right.
2: It's been known to happen.
3: Yep.
2: Sure.
1: It's like, ladies and gentlemen, please read the room.
3: I want to employ this Elmo tactic.
1: I like it.
3: But can we take it a step further, throw the Elmo doll in, and then go, bye-bye, Rocco.
1: So do you have something like this that works at your workplace?
2: Yeah.
1: Can we better this? Or what is it? How do you get the meeting, keep the meeting on track, and prevent the derail?
2: That's
1: what we call it. 888-888-9976. You can text us at 58326. Thank you, Elmo. Appreciate this.

0: gonna be okay. It's Forrest Frank on Family Life Radio.
1: God has gotten to another celebrity. She's choosing Jesus over Texas now.
0: Ooh.
1: Yeah.
0: All right. What's going on? It's on the way in 5 minutes. Here's Megan Woods.

0: You see, I don't care if they remember me. Only Jesus.
1: Casting Crowns, Only Jesus, Family Life Radio. We are Kenkel, Fritz, and Friends with producer Adam and Misty.
2: It is so fun to watch God work in the music industry. You're seeing all these, you know, like quote unquote mainstream artists talk about coming to Jesus. Donnie Wahlberg from New Kids on the Block. Mike Posner used to be a pop star. Like just those two in the last couple of weeks. And now, country singer Ella Langley. You may know this song. This is all over the place right now. She's from Texas.

0: So that is Ella, but she said in a recent show, she says, it feels like my relationship with Christ has changed over the past year. I want every show, or I went every show of my life without even mentioning his name, to not being able to shut up about it.
1: Wow.
0: She says, I read the Bible every day. And instead of trying to go to other things like I have before, relationships, drugs, feelings, to try and make myself feel a certain way, I go to him first. And she said, last year, I didn't even think I wanted to be here anymore, but I'm standing here right now, and I'm so grateful for the day that I was given today. And the only thing that has changed my mind on that situation is our God.
1: Love that.
0: I know. God. Go God.
1: That's right. You know what? And keep praying.
0: Mm-hmm. Yeah. Yes, for sure.
1: Pray for Hollywood. Pray for the music industry. Pray that these people come to Jesus.
2: Mm-hmm.
1: That'd be awesome.
0: Yes.
2: Oh, my goodness.
1: We might play her song someday.
0: Right?
2: Oh, love
1: Pretty
2: it.
1: Pretty cool.
3: Hey, what's good? It's your buddy Isaac for Youth Haven. And today, it's time to check in with the president of Youth Haven, Lars Carlson. So first off, for people who may not know, what makes Youth Haven such an amazing place for kids?
4: One of the special things about this ministry is the fact that we are able to do this at no cost. For the kids, obviously, that's not a factor, but for the parents, the guardians, the social workers we work with, to offer this opportunity at no cost just opens doors for kids that aren't able to afford it, many that can't or wouldn't. But then the really big thing is that we take everything we do and focus on Christ, and to give the kids an opportunity to hear the gospel message and understand that they are created and God loves them.
3: The kids are learning a lot while they're here. But what's one thing you want them to remember when they get back home?
4: I think one of the biggest things that we try and teach the kids is, again, that they're created, that God loves them. He made them in his image, that they have value. And if a child learns that more than all the activities, it's really about pointing them to Jesus and his love for them.
3: A big part of what makes Youth Haven great is people like you who give to make it possible. Find out how you can help at youthhaven.org.
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0: So me and my husband are actually in the process of buying our first home.
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1: I got joy, joy, joy, joy down in my heart today.
0: Sarah is with us from the Phoenix area. Give us your joy report.
2: Yeah. So me and my husband are actually in the process of buying our first home, and it's almost closing day, so I'm super excited.
3: Ooh, that's awesome.
0: That is exciting. So how long have you been looking for a house?
2: We have been looking for about a year and a half.
0: Well, I hope this is the one.
2: I know, me too.
3: It's exciting after a year and a half wait.
2: My babies are excited too. We have three babies.
4: Aww.
0: Tell us about your babies.
2: Well, they're three girls, 8, 6, and 1, and they love the house. We visited the house so many times, and they just, this is my room.
4: Oh,
2: and
4: that's cute.
2: Up and down the stairs, and they just are super excited.
0: Oh, well, this has got to work out, because that would be soul-crushing otherwise.
3: Yeah.
0: That's fun, though. I remember moving as a little kid, and it was a big deal. I remember just in my mind how big this roof was.
3: It's exciting.
2: Yes, they're excited.
0: Well, we hope everything goes well for you, and congratulations.
2: Thank you so much.
0: Yeah. Well, that's something to be joyful about.
2: I know.
0: Home ownership and maintenance. And
3: property taxes.
2: Responsibility.
0: Now Sarah's like, why did I buy a house?
2: Right.
0: Family Life Radio. All right, we want to hear your joy report. What's bringing you joy? Call right now. 888-888-9976.

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1: To be honest, little bit of a miracle that I am here today.
0: Ooh.
1: Yeah.
0: Oh, Misty Miracle Story. After Ryan Stevenson, This I Know on Family Life Radio. I got

0: This I know.
1: Ryan Stevenson, This I Know. Family Life Radio, we are Kankel, Fritz, and Friends with producer Adam and Misty.
2: No, it's always fun to find a little sweet treat that has some protein in it as well.
3: Oh, yeah.
1: Oh,
2: yeah, try to have out such carbs. Yeah. So I kept seeing people online go dates, like the fruit, dipped in peanut butter. Ooh. Like they're sweet enough, you only have to have a couple and you get some protein. And I was like, well, that sounds delightful. And so I picked up some dates and I picked up some peanut butter. And sure enough, it is delicious. And so I have just been happily eating those for like the past week. And yesterday I'm at my desk and I have my little container of dates, which have been sitting at my desk this whole time.
3: Yeah.
2: And I have my peanut butter and I went to pick up the date and I saw the notice on the side of the container of dates. It said, refrigerate after opening.
1: Oh, oh, I didn't know this about dates.
2: I didn't either. And they've been on my desk for a week.
1: Oh.
2: And I've been eating them.
3: Huh. And our offices can get warm.
1: So.
2: A little bit.
1: Oh. All right.
2: Yeah, I don't know if I have a stomach of steel or what. I'm fine. I mean, I didn't chance it. I went ahead and threw those out and got some others. But yeah, I just ate unrefrigerated dates for like a week.
1: Now, you would think, and I get where this comes from because I don't know much about dates, but it's comes from nature.
2: Yeah.
1: So you'd think you don't have to do that.
3: Well, that's true.
1: So I don't know. That's an interesting thought.
2: I was thinking of like, so they remind me in texture, and I guess maybe slightly taste, not quite, like prunes.
1: What?
2: So I was thinking of my grandma's big bag of prunes, and she just sticks it in the pantry. I'm like, are those supposed to be refrigerated too? Because that's where I got that. I was like, oh, these are similar.
3: Sure.
2: Figs, dates, prunes, you just leave them out. No, you don't. So I'm like, do I need to call grandma? Although she's been doing this for 40 years now. I mean, I guess if anything was going to happen, it would have.
1: Maybe you're inoculating yourself.
2: Maybe.
3: Yeah. There you go.
2: Maybe.
1: Your little date penicillin.
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0: Family Life Radio. My name is Cece. I so busted my 17-year-old's who claimed she needed a new water bottle because the lid was broken. Do you remember when Owalas were all the rage? Yeah, they have an Owala in crazy color. I mean, they still are. I'm not saying if you have one that you're like out of date. I'm not saying that at all. But it's true. The little loopy thing was broken on the Owala. So we're like, no problem. We'll just order you a new lid. Turns out the truth was she didn't really want that brand anymore. She wanted a different brand, like the new... Listen, these water bottle companies are brilliant. They just randomly invent a new one every year that you're supposed to spend $45 on for a vessel that holds water. Now, if you're in my age generation, when did water be... I want my kid to be hydrated, of course. But do you remember waiting in the line at the elementary school to grab one quick sip at the drinking fountain and that was sufficient? Now we need $45 vessels to hold water? I didn't think so.
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G-I-T. Thank God it's Tuesday. Why? We'll talk about it next. Here's Leanna Crawford, Family Life Radio. I remember.

0: TGIT. Yeah, forget about thank God it's Friday. I'm thankful it's Tuesday. I'm Cece on Family Life Radio. I don't know, a couple years ago, I just declared that Tuesday was going to be my very favorite day of the week. And so I do not make appointments for stuff I don't want to do on Tuesday. I mean, sorry, dentist, but I don't go to a dentist on a Tuesday. But later today, I do have plans with college friends. We're going to get together. We do like a couple times a year, and I'm so looking forward to it. I have another appointment that I'm really excited about today. Could be nails, could be something else. Tuesday. Here's my thing. It doesn't have to be Tuesday, but I do think there's something to just deciding a certain day of the week. Maybe that's the day you have the fun thing for dinner, or you allow yourself to order pizza and not have to worry about what's for dinner. Or it doesn't always have to be on a Friday. You know what I'm saying? The week is 7 days long. Let's not just make one day a week the best day.
1: I feel like we have more than we will ever need in life. That's a question from one of our Intentional Living listeners. I am Dr. Randy Carlson with an Intentional Living Minute. You know, the scripture says in Proverbs 3, do not say to your neighbor, go and then come back tomorrow and I'll give it to you when I have it, when you have it with you right now. In other words, if you have the ability today to help someone, do it. But you have to understand that you're never going to be able to help everyone. Our daughter and son-in-law and grandchildren are in Africa helping people who are starving and struggling and hurting. And it breaks our heart and their hearts, but they know they can help only one person at a time. So live on what you need and learn to share with others. And allow God to lead you and stay focused, not scattered, doing one thing. That's intentional living.
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0: God is able to do exceedingly abundantly more than all we ask or imagine. 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

0: Colton Dixon, Up and Up on Family Life Radio. Colton Dixon is coming up in concert with Micah Tyler in October. You know who else is in concert in October? For King and Country. And then, let's not even talk about November with Katie Nicole and Emerson Day. So, I know, we've got a lot of shows we're really excited that are coming to town. More at myflr.org.
1: I'm always encouraged when I hear the song Jericho. 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

Here's some hope from John 14:6. I am the way and the truth and the life. No one comes to the Father except through me. Chris Tomlin, Whom Shall I Fear? 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
1: 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Can you think of some? 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

0: Family Life Radio. I'm Cece, and I am a terrible navigator. My old joke was I would get lost inside a paper bag. My brain does not show up powerfully in terms of navigation. So I, for one, am super thankful for the GPS features on the modern phone. I used to have the Garmin or whatever that you plugged into the car. That was like the early days of navigation. But there are some things because of phones we don't experience anymore, like getting bored. I was recently at the airport, everybody on their phone, including yours truly, in waiting rooms, grocery store lines, sitting in a car pickup line. We used to stare into space and daydream, and now most of us fill every spare second by scrolling. Okay, here's something to keep in mind. Researchers have found that a little boredom can actually be really good for creativity and mental recharge. Okay. I don't know. Maybe we commit together. Little more boredom and creativity wouldn't be the worst thing for the world, would it?
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3: Hi, Dr. Randy. I was listening to your program about prayer and stuff, about worry. My name's Daniel, and right now I'm really struggling. I don't know if you do, like, prayer requests, so I did ask maybe that you could just put me on a prayer request just for to help to find peace. You know, God's there for me. Right now, I'm just really bothered. And I just want to say thank you for your show today and stuff. I just really appreciate it. Keep me in the prayers. That's all I ask. Thank you.
4: Well, Daniel, you got a chance to ask our entire network of listeners all around the country and those listening to our podcast around the world. So I'd encourage you guys and ladies to pray for Daniel. I don't know what's going on in his life, but you know, we get many, many people who call or write, share a prayer request on our prayer line or call one of our chaplains to talk to them, which, by the way, is a part of the ministry that we put into our budget to have people available to talk to you and pray with you here at the ministry. Welcome. As we talk about the power of prayer today, we believe in the power of prayer. We've seen the power of prayer work in our own personal lives. I've seen it work in our ministry. I've seen it work in the lives of other people. And today you're going to hear some of the stories of those who have been impacted in their own life as a result of the power of prayer. If you would like to share your story, you can do so on our comment storyline today. It's open to you. We'd love to hear from you at 888-888-1717. So on behalf of our team here, Stephen, our producer, and Jennifer and myself, Dr. Randy Carlson, we welcome you to the show and ask you maybe to just share this information with someone else. 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All right, let's get to the calls. Hey, Cindy, welcome to the show. 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
5: When I had to stop worrying and start praying is when I was in a near-fatal accident with my 5-year-old son and my mother, and I knew that I had to rely on God. And in the deposition, they asked the gentleman that hit us why he walked away, and he said, because she was in a conversation with God.
4: Hmm. Wow. Thank you, Cindy. Let's go to Arizona. Aaron, tell us, when did prayer make a difference in your life?
6: Your program today is extremely on point with what I've been fighting with. Fortunately, I had the day off, and I spent the day praying and asking God to help me and clothe me in protection with peace and grace, and telling Satan to stay away from me because I let him sneak into my life and I didn't realize it until it was almost too late. And through prayer and prayer with a friend, we have just worked through this. And God is amazing and has given me peace and grace and protection. And God bless all of you.
4: Thank you, Aaron. Listen, prayer takes us to a deeper place in our life. For some, they say it's just a psychological maneuver, just a meditation like any other meditation that people might go through. You know, they're just kind of focusing on some sort of a mantra or whatever. But it's more than that. For a follower of Christ, we believe and we've experienced this spirit to spirit where we're connecting at a deeper level with God. I mean, the power of prayer. Give us a time, just very briefly. You know, when has prayer been real in your life? Somebody needs to know it matters. It's real. 888-888-1717. Michael, hey, man, what about you there in Texas? When has prayer changed your life, my friend?
7: For a long time, I was in a motorcycle gang. In fact, for a few years, I was a sergeant-at-arms, and eventually I moved up to president. And I knew something was wrong. I was losing all my friends, getting shot and killed, and my whole life was going wrong. I was homeless. And one day from a job site, I felt like all the air got sucked out of me, and I just couldn't move in front of everybody. I just stopped in my tracks and fell to my knees, and I asked them to help me. I decided to make the choice and make Jesus Christ my Lord and Savior. And ever since then, in every single thing I do, whether it's my music or the TV that I watch, I'm seeking Him. And the more I seek Him, He's been blessing me. He's making Himself real in my life. I'm no longer in that gang anymore. And He's decided to open so many doors for me. And my wife has forgiven me for everything. And more importantly, He showed mercy to somebody like me. And I just want to thank Him.
4: Hey, thank you, man. I appreciate it. That's real stuff. You know, the Bible tells us that we are to be continually in an attitude of prayer. In fact, it says in 1 Chronicles 16, seek the Lord and His strength. Seek His face continually. It's a continual thing. And I think sometimes we can put it into compartments. And so, okay, I'm going to pray now. And that's good. We need to have times when we do that. And the more intentional we are, the better. But it's like a conversation. It's an ongoing conversation continually with an attitude of prayer, an attitude of being connected with God. Oh, God, help me. You know, it talks about supplication. That's one of the things about prayer, supplication, which is really, oh, God, help me. And sometimes we all get there, whatever the experience is. And it's a beautiful, powerful thing. Love to hear your story. Tell you what, let's take a quick break. We'll be back. 888-888-1717. The power of prayer. How has it made a difference in your life? 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
9: My grandmother, she is absolutely essential in what took place in my life. I used to run with a very intense motorcycle club, ran with them a lot of my life, lived a life of total debauchery and just had nothing to do with God whatsoever by choice. You know, my grandma, Randy, she never stopped praying. And for 21 years of my life, that woman prayed behind the scenes. One day, when she was visiting, we drove by a church, and she just said it. It was just very simple and very subtle. She just said, Perry, I think you should go in there someday. And I don't know, it was probably 6 months later. I just got into a hole, and it was a decision whether or not I was going to go back to alcohol and drugging really hard. You know, I didn't know what else to do, and I just started weeping, crying, just uncontrollably weeping, crying, and I couldn't drive anymore. So I pulled my truck over to the side of the road, and I reached my hands up, and I just cried out. I said, God, I don't even know what your name is, but if you're out there, please show me something, talk to me. And that came into my mind again. Perry, I think you should go in there someday. So I got back into my truck and I drove over to that church, and the pastor of that church was walking out of the sanctuary. He looked at me, and with the most tender voice said, son, do you need a hug? I needed somebody to wrap their arms around me and tell me it'll be okay. And at that moment, I knew that was his voice. I knew that was him. I knew that he had answered my prayer and he was there. You know, my grandma, she never gave up on me. She never stopped praying, never.
4: Wow, what a story. You would think that was so powerful, like he almost made it up, and you know he didn't. Do you need a hug? You know, that's, I think that's a story of many of us. We just need a hug and we don't even know how to ask for it. And so the best we can, I guess, on the radio today, we extend a hug to you and let you know that we love you and we want the best for you. I can picture in my mind many of you that I've had a chance to talk to who've been through really a lot of difficult spots in your life. And to remind you that the greatest hug you're ever going to get even though we love the ones from our friends and family and those that care about us. The greatest hug you're ever going to get is from the Lord Jesus, who gave himself for you. He died on the cross, that you can have eternal life, to give you a hope and a future. And that's the kind of hug that can last for all of eternity. Number two is to have a renewing of your minds with the truth. You know, in other words, moving from self-deception back to truth, which is interesting because in the book of Ephesians, doesn't Paul tell us in Ephesians 4 and 5 that we should have the renewing of our minds to focus on the truth? And you know, the way we do that is getting into God's Word. I have found that it's a relaxing kind of focus, bringing me back to the reason for my life, the purpose for my life. For that to happen, you need to get God's Word into your life. Do you realize if you were to memorize just one verse, new verse every day, by the end of 365 days, you would have memorized the equivalent of the books of Ephesians, Philippians, and Colossians? Boy, that's an excerpt from the lesson this month, our featured lesson on God's intentional plan designed for our head, which really represents our thinking. That's what I was referring to in that clip. Our heart, and then, of course, our hands. I talk about habits, head, heart, and habits. And this lesson's available to our members at theintentionallife.com on our website. 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You know, together we're reaching people for Christ. We're seeing people making decisions for Christ, families choosing to be intentional in their walk with Christ and in their relationship with each other. 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And so can I ask you to become a part of the ministry today? We need your support. 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That's why we're here. We want the best for you, and we love you, and we thank you for standing with us to continue the ministry of intentional living. All right, let's get back to the calls. I got a caller standing by here. Welcome to Intentional Living. Let me just flat out ask you, how has prayer been making a difference in your life?
10: Well, I've always had a praying mother and grandmother, and when my daughter was 4 years old, she had fallen into the Grand River at night, and It was pitch black, and she didn't know how to swim. I mean, she could sort of dog paddle, but that was about it, and I jumped in after her, and it was just as pitch black as could possibly be. You couldn't even see your hand in front of your face, and all I did was just call out, Jesus, save my baby in my mind. And the brightest light that you've ever seen, the most clear light, I can't even describe it to anything physical that I've ever seen before or seen since, came on, and she was about a kick away from me. I kicked over to her, grabbed onto her, and the minute I touched her, the light went out. Nobody else saw the light, even though they knew that we were in the water, because my husband had just jumped in too, but he hadn't seen the light either. And when we were out, I was talking with my daughter. I didn't want her to be afraid because we're boaters. And I said, honey, were you afraid at all? And she said, well, at first I was, but then when Jesus came, I was okay. He said I would be fine. I said, what do you mean when Jesus came? She says, you know, when it got real light, he was standing right behind you, Mommy. Didn't you see him? And then I started shaking.
4: Wow.
10: And the only prayer was, Jesus, save my baby, in my mind. And so it doesn't have to be eloquent. All it needs to be is just call on his name when you need it. He knows what you need when you need it. And so whenever I doubt now, I just think back on that, and I just sort of
4: smack
10: myself upside the head.
4: That's a giant faith adjustment, isn't it? Powerful, you know?
10: Sure.
4: Cam, I appreciate that story. I mean, I tell you, I know some are listening saying, what? I mean, this is really, really weird. But God knows in mysterious ways. Now, I've never had that happen. You know, I've never seen that. It's never happened to me. But just because it didn't happen to me doesn't mean it can't happen to a Kim, or that God can't, in some miraculous way, touch our lives. We see that throughout Scripture, and we know we still serve a powerful, living, awesome God. Thank you, Kim. Appreciate it. Let's go to Sherry. Wow. Faith building today in New Mexico. Sherry, how you doing?
11: I'm great. How are you?
4: Good. What, you know, tell us about the power of prayer. What difference has it made in your life?
11: Well, I was a Christian young woman, and we had been married about 7, 8, 9, 10 years, and we had been trying to have children, and it was not happening. And so it was a very difficult time. And so my husband had a cousin in Colorado Springs, and I'm sorry, it was up in Denver, and she was part of a prayer group, and so they started praying for us. They prayed straight for 40 days. And it was exactly during those 40 days that God literally brought an adoption situation to us miraculously, opened my heart to it, first of all, and through some books and some friends. And then little did I know, during that time, literally God saved the life of this beautiful baby boy and literally brought the situation together. I could give you lots of details that were so amazing. But right now, he's 24 years old, and his little brother is 19, both through adoptive situations, and we are just praising God. I praise God every day for their birth mothers and for bringing them to me.
4: All right, you're going to cry on me, Sherry. You're going to cry on me. Good for you. Listen, God bless you. What a story from New Mexico. And it's all right. You can cry. Can't cry here. You can't cry anywhere. Why does God do this stuff? You know, doesn't have to. He does. I think it reveals his power. I think sometimes through answered prayer, it strengthens not only the faith of the prayer, the person praying, but also those around them who have been maybe shaken a little bit about trusting God. That's what this half hour is about. We just believe intentionally. Prayer is powerful, and we're hearing stories. Let's go to Corey, who's also in New Mexico, by the way. Corey, how are you doing today?
12: Good. I'm doing good. Thank you. I'm in Michigan, though.
4: Oh, well, we moved you to New Mexico, so you didn't know that, but that's where we
12: I wouldn't mind. I'd be missing the snow.
4: All right. Well, how has prayer made a difference in your life?
12: Oh, tremendously. Like, I grew up in church, and, but it is just recently, within the last year and a half, that God has really woken me up to what it means to have a relationship with Him. And I believe prayer is always important and always makes a difference. But now I know, which is like worrying in the spirit. There was an instance a couple of months ago when my youngest son, unbeknownst to me at the time, I was driving on the way to work, and he had overdosed on drugs and was taken to the hospital. And I got a phone call. I'm sorry, I'm skipping over a few things. I'm driving down the road, and all of a sudden, I'm worshiping and praising, which is what I do because they have an hour drive to work. And all of a sudden, I just start praying in the spirit, and that's never really happened to me before. And as I'm crying and worshiping and praying in the spirit, I'm just being moved. I don't know what's going on. And I think it was probably about a half hour or 45 minutes later, I got a call from my from the hospital saying that I needed to come pick my son up. And I got there, and I found out that he had overdosed. And the time that God had me start praying in tongues was when my son was being revived.
4: Answered prayer. It's a mysterious thing how God moves. And we don't know. We just know out of obedience, like Abba Father talking to our daddy, and he listens. Thank you, Corey. Appreciate it. We're talking about prayer today. 888-888-1717 is the number. And when we think about what prayer means, I've been thinking of some great things that have been said about it. Martin Luther made the statement that to be a Christian without prayer is no more possible than to be alive without breathing. That's why in Scripture, when it talks about that continual attitude of prayer, it's not departmentalized. It's a part of who we are. and a part of our communication every day. Billy Graham made the statement that the Christian life is not a constant high. He said, I have my moments of deep discouragement. I have to go to God in prayer with tears in my eyes and say, oh, God, forgive me or help me. And then Corrie ten Boom says, is prayer your steering wheel or your spare tire? And I think that's it's a great question, because many of us, it is a spare tire. When the tire blows, we want to get serious about prayer instead of having to be the steering wheel constantly. And of course, it was for Corrie ten Boom, for sure. Talking about the power of prayer today, let's get Brittany on before the break. She's in Arizona. Brittany, how are you doing today?
13: I'm so great. How are you doing?
4: Good, good. Tell me a time how prayer has made a difference in your life.
13: So it definitely has been a thing about persistence. My husband was working for a company for a very long time. And, you know, I'm not going to say, because it's kind of a well-known company, but they just did not treat their employees very well. And he had been, you know, pushed off for one promotion after another. Although he, you know, by seniority and by skill set, he deserved these, you know, promotions. And we were just constantly praying and praying every day for 3 years. We had one opportunity where we could have gone to Atlanta, Georgia. We had one opportunity where we could go to Chicago, Illinois. And both of them, we felt great. We prayed. We, you know, Heavenly Father spoke to us and was like, this is where y'all need to be. And it just didn't work out. And we were like, what is going on? And so on the one hand, there was room for us to question and doubt. But on the other hand, we just stayed consistent and persistent and kept praying and kept putting applications in. And finally, he was able to get away from this company and completely start a new job at the beginning of April of this year. Mm. And with everything that happened with the COVID pandemic and everything, we have been supremely blessed. And it's funny, because it was one trial after another and constant prayer. So I'm telling you, this is a 3-year process that we have been going through this. And this year he's been able to work from home. He's been able to spend time with our kids, and our relationship has, you know, strengthened, and our relationship with Heavenly Father has strengthened. And it's just been an incredible experience to have that consistency in our life and just to be able to show our kids and look and say, you know, look, this is what we did. We pray, and we know, because we know our Heavenly Father loves us, and we know he wants to hear from us. And as you boys, because I have two boys, as you guys, you know, pray consistently and develop that relationship with your Heavenly Father, you're going to see those miracles in your life as well.
4: Mm, powerful. Thank you, Brittany. Faith building half hour here, 20 minutes of it gone. Hard to believe, 21 of it. And we take a quick break. We'll be back. We're talking about the power of prayer, what prayer made a difference in your life. And I got something I want to share with you as well, some personal things. We'll get to that here in just a minute. Don't go away.
14: Dr. Randy, this is Joan, and my husband and I are mother and father of four children, three of them were in the Marine Corps and deployed. So that is when I really had no control over anything, and I prayed, and God really protected them. And the last month of the oldest son's deployment in Afghanistan, they were on a hill and blew up their truck with an IED. They were carrying 750 gallons of fuel, and it hit him at the fuel tank, and it went up and knocked it over, but it did not explode into fire. And my son knows now and tells his other Marines, my mom prayed, and that is what saved us. And you know what? I know it's true.
4: The power of prayer. We just got off of just about an hour ago, our staff, we meet together and then to have staff around the country join on Zoom. And so we were talking about the needs, and boy, we just had a ton of prayer needs. We got some really serious stuff going on with our staff. COVID and death and illness and challenges and just a lot of things going on. So let me just throw out, I would appreciate it if you would pray for the team here at Intentional Living and our Ministry of Family Life Communications, Family Life Radio. And for the needs of the staff, I think Satan loves to attack. And he certainly nowadays that's going on. I know you have needs as well, and we want to pray for you. Power of prayer. They're lifting up one another in prayer. That's what we're doing. All right, let's go. Where are we going here next? We go to Darlene, I think, isn't it? Oh, Marcia. Marcia. Marcia in Arizona. Welcome to the program. How are you doing today, Marcia?
15: Just fine, thank you.
4: Good. Appreciate your call. What about prayer? What difference has it made in your life?
15: Well, I wanted to tell you about my son, who I prayed for 28 years. He became an alcoholic. He got into trouble because of his drinking. He ended up in prison. I would get so discouraged, and I would ask God, please help me not to give up. And God, after 28 years, led me to this rehab that I was able to get him into. And he was, the last time I saw him, I thought he was going to die. He was terrible. He was homeless, and he was throwing up blood. And I said, I prayed the prayer, God, do something now. Do it right now. And he did. He got him into this rehab, got him sober. He went back to college after he got sober, and now he's a counselor for substance abuse. And just don't give up on prayer.
4: Amen.
15: I mean, God's time is not our time. And I just praise God that it turned out the way it did, how he turned his life around. And he's so passionate about helping other people. And God is just an awesome God.
4: Yes, he is. Thank you, Marcia, for sharing that with us. And we'll be praying for you along with, as I promised, those who have called today or shared their stories with us today. And of course, many of you who've left your comments, we haven't seen them all yet on our comment line, but we pray for you as well. And I think of that passage in Hebrews chapter 4, where the writer to the Hebrews in verse 16 says, "Let us therefore come boldly." You know, we're not to come sheepishly or timidly, but boldly to the throne of grace, that we may obtain mercy and find grace to help during times of need. And so we're reminded to do so boldly, just like a son or daughter should come to their parent. Let me close this half hour together in prayer today. Father, you've heard each of the comments that have come in the prayer request. I think of Kim, and boy, what a miraculous story. Thank you for that. And then Sherry, thank you for sharing your story of how God has really moved through your prayer group and has brought such a blessing to your family. Brittany, and for Marcia, and Aaron, and David, and Cindy, and Michael, and then each, and think of Daniel, who started the show today. For each of these, you know their names, you know their needs, and those that are unspoken, and those who have, during this half hour, left their comments on our comment line. We bring each of them to you boldly, as you tell us to do, asking you to show grace and mercy in the lives of these folks, and those who didn't even get a chance to call but are praying out right now. And we'll thank you for it in Jesus' name. Amen. Hey, thank you all for joining us on The Power of Prayer. I want to say thank you to all the team behind the scenes that help make intentional living possible every day. And for those of you who financially support the ministry, God bless you. Have a great day.
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0: 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Oh, Lord,

Grab a tall glass jar, an ear of corn, and a stick of butter, and meet me back here for the Mom Tip coming up next on Family Life Radio. Here's Big Daddy Weave.

0: CC on Family Life Radio. Time for today's mom tip. This one is super fun. It's still corn on the cob season after all, and I have the best way to butter your ear of corn. Take a tall, wide glass jar that's about the height of an ear of corn. Inside of that, put an entire stick of butter. Trust me, an entire stick of butter. Then pour boiling water over top of the stick of butter, which will obviously melt the butter and it will rise to the top. The way to butter your ear of corn is to dunk the entire thing in the glass jar. Butter will get on every single kernel and it'll kind of like keep the ear of corn warm. Then salt it. I mean, how brilliant and easy and delicious is that?
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This is Kane. Rise up.

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1: I'm Cece on Family Life Radio, and you know, you can use AI to make some overwhelming things a little more digestible. I do think having an ongoing conversation about AI and the impact on modern life is always fair, but I did hear this tip that I think personally would be, work really, really great. You know, all of the school emails about half days, days off, in-service days, homecoming, you know, all of the things. And you have to sit down and you have to personally input all those things into your personal calendar. If you screenshot that email, then you put it into like ChatGPT, say, send this to me in email form, but highlight when Andrew has a half day, or highlight when there's a day off of school or something like that. So then ChatGPT sends it to you in another email, and then there'll be a little button where you can add all of those dates to your calendar. It just makes it super easy. That's super digestible, if that makes sense. 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

There are some things that we just don't experience anymore because of cell phones. Can you think of one thing you used to do and now you don't? 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

0: I'm Cece on Family Life Radio. I was reading about an app that a former Google employee created where it doesn't let you get onto social media until you read your Bible. Like on the app, I was like, I think I need that, right? It just forces you to like put God's word first. I was thinking about that today when I came across a list of the fact that cell phones have completely changed some everyday experiences, like being completely unreachable. Do you remember back in the olden days, once you left home, you were off grid? But today, we're expected, or even there's that internal expectation, to respond instantly no matter where you are. The other thing is that there are no more completely unrecorded moments. Concerts, family gatherings, vacations. It used to be sometimes that the only record of the experience was the memory itself. Ah! What about you? What is one thing maybe that you miss about life before cell phones, or maybe the opposite? Something cell phones have made easier that you never want to give up.
1: So there's a knock at your door. If it's someone selling pest control or delivering a package, it will rarely change your life. But if you've been feeling dry, aimless, even a bit stuck in your faith, a knock on the door can change you forever. Jesus said, "I stand at the door and knock. If anyone hears my voice and opens the door, I will come into him and eat with him, and he with me." Experience hope. 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When troubles of any kind come your way, consider it an opportunity for great joy. For you know that when your faith is tested, your endurance has a chance to grow. So let it grow. God's word for you. 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
1: That song almost made me fall off the treadmill. I was listening to it. Both my hands are in the air. At this age, I really should have one hand on the treadmill. You know what I mean? Here's one Sonic Society, Family Life Radio. You can-

0: a song will come on. You're just like, okay, I hear you, God. He speaks directly to you through that song.
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0: You know, on the show today, we've been talking about things we just don't experience anymore because of cell phones. I'm Cece on Family Life Radio. We don't experience boredom much. We always have a little entertainment device right there to scroll through. I heard a pastor recently talk about food, and he was speaking to like the next generation, and he was like, you're gonna have to give up the good meal for the truly delicious meal. And what he meant by that is, you know, it can be good, like scrolling through, getting ideas, you're, you know, scrolling through, you know, connecting with friends maybe online, and that's good. It could be good. But there's something great that comes that just comes from sitting and being with Jesus. And I don't know if that was as much a reminder for quote unquote the next generation as it was for me. So sometimes when I'm tempted to just scroll my afternoon away or something, am I giving up what's great for what in the moment is good?
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Do you try to show your family who God is and they keep giving credit to someone else? My story's coming up next after Zach Williams. This revival.

0: Do you ever get impatient when God doesn't get the credit? It's Family Life Radio. Thank you that you're here. My name is Sam. I went to go visit my mom and dad. My mom has a lot of physical things that she's dealing with. And at one point I said, do you mind if I pray for you? And she said, of course, I guess it can't hurt. And so I prayed for her. And I believe God is healing her of all of the things. And I texted her this morning and I said, how are you feeling? And she goes, well, I went to the doctor yesterday and he says he's fixing it, so I should be good pretty soon. And there was a part of me that just got frustrated. Not that she's getting healed, because I'm glad she's healed, believe me. I just know God can use all kinds of things to heal people. And I feel sad because I want him to get the credit. You know what I mean? I was asking him about it today when I was cleaning the house, kind of vigorously, because when I'm feeling a little bit out of sorts, I clean like someone who's going into battle. I was telling him, I just want them to know you. I wanted so much for them to know that you did this, not a doctor. And I just felt like God was saying, you know what? I'm big enough for that. He's used to not getting the credit. God uses doctors. He uses medicine. He uses all kinds of things. What do you do when people in your family, you're trying to share with them who God is and they keep finding other reasons and other people and things to be grateful to? I'm going to go clean the house again.
1: Hey, what's good? It's your buddy Isaac for Youth Haven. And today, it's time to check in with the president of Youth Haven, Lars Carlson. So first off, for people who may not know, what makes Youth Haven such an amazing place for kids?
2: One of the special things about this ministry is the fact that we are able to do this at no cost. For the kids, obviously, that's not a factor, but for the parents, the guardians, the social workers we work with, to offer this opportunity at no cost just opens doors for kids that aren't able to afford it, many that can't or wouldn't. But then the really big thing is that we take everything we do and focus on Christ and to give the kids an opportunity to hear the gospel message and understand that they are created and God loves them.
1: The kids are learning a lot while they're here. But what's one thing you want them to remember when they get back home?
2: I think one of the biggest things that we try and teach the kids is, again, that they're created, that God loves them. He made them in His image, that they have value. And if a child learns that more than all the activities, it's really about pointing them to Jesus and His love for them.
1: A big part of what makes Youth Haven great is people like you who give to make it possible. Find out how you can help at youthhaven.org.
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4: 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And I've just noticed that throughout my life as I've let go of my own decisions and just trusted in the Lord and His way. 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
3: 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His grace is bigger than your biggest mistake, and you can begin again. 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

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MyFLR.org, click Need Prayer. It's Family Life Radio. I'm Sam on the prayer wall. I just prayed for a friend whose puppy has tweaked something and they don't have the money to spend for it, and that this puppy is going to walk it off in Jesus' name and bless their finances.

Micah Tyler and Colton Dixon coming in concert in October. Yeah, there are still some tickets. You should check it out. Find a concert near you, myflr.org. 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

0: wisdom.
1: All right, so we can't do everything perfectly, but each one of us can do one thing that we're doing right, and you know you've got it right. What do you have right right now? 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

0: 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Hi there, it's Sam. There's a lot of stuff we're working on in our life and we don't quite have it yet. There's some things that you can go, yes, I am doing this one thing right. I know for sure. What is it, Robin?
1: My husband and I make sure that almost every Saturday morning, we go for a 2 to 3 hour walk together. It's our glue for our marriage. And I can't tell you how often we look at each other and just sigh and praise God that we're together and His creation is so beautiful. It's good exercise. And my husband is so sweet. He listens to me chatter all the way down. So I get everything out of my spirit. And then he'll say something really profound that I know is from the Lord that'll just knock my socks off.
0: That's the coolest part about husbands. I do. I think a good listener for your best person is just like a gift from God. And I love your idea, Robin, going for that walk on Saturdays. I know who else approves of it. Your dog. It's puppy approved.
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Family Life Radio. That was the song Zoe and I were singing loudly too. We just finished a road trip listening to Family Life Radio. Like this one too, because Nick Jonas is in it. She says, Nick Jonas, E!

Family Life Radio, a hope story of the day coming up after John Reddick, involving a guy who's 230 pounds, 6 feet tall, a bunch of muscle. And when his wife told him what she dreaded telling him, I'll share what he said.

0: She thought he would be devastated, but instead, he just looked at her and said two words. Family Life Radio, hi, I'm Sam. We had a daughter with Down syndrome 14 years ago, and it was a hard time for us. And so I'm really inspired by Jake and Ashlyn Berger. Jake is a Texas Rangers first baseman. He and his wife were expecting a little girl, and his wife said, she's got Down syndrome. And he looked at her and he said, okay, and? And she said, I don't think you quite got what I was saying. Our little girl is going to have Down syndrome. And he looked at her and he smiled and he said, okay, and? Little Penelope Berger was born last year, and her daddy is so proud of her. Okay, and wasn't a casual way of brushing it off. It was a way of saying, we all have different challenges in our life. Things we're good at, things we're not good at. And Jake says he's always thought that a little challenge is God moving you towards something that's even more important for the greater good. Here's how he describes his daughter. She's a beautiful blessing. He says that's what all children with different kinds of disabilities should be looked at. It's not an easy path, but life isn't easy. And his wife cried so hard on opening day last year. Jake takes the field, and he's wearing a jersey with the number 21 on it. Down syndrome is clinically called trisomy 21 because the person has an extra copy of the 21st chromosome. He's wearing it proudly. What about you? What's the extra challenge in your family? How do you celebrate it? 888-888-9976.
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1: Things are getting real. Jesus, take the wheel. Only way I'm getting to the other side.

0: Family Life Radio. I'm Sam. What's the thing you're doing right? 888-888-9976. You're exercising?
1: Trying to get out there at least 5 days a week. But good. I'm still eating too much sugar.
0: Yeah, you know, we're never going to be perfect, but it's like we're in works in progress.
1: I know. It's like

0: 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Hi, I'm Sam. 888-888-9976. That thing you're doing right. Why am I talking about this? It's because the world is going to tell you enough times that you're not doing it right. Our own brains tell us that we're messing stuff up. And so I'm just asking if you would look at the one thing. If there's one little thing even that you feel like, I do this really well, I want to hear it. 888-888-9976. What do you do really well, Les?
1: I just found out recently, apparently it's my job. I just had a performance evaluation. I always like to think I do a good job at work, and apparently my boss thinks so too. He wrote in my performance evaluation that my technical expertise makes me one of the best data compilers in the state, and it was just so nice to hear something so positive.
0: Wow, congratulations. Can I have your autograph? I love that. That's a good boss too, because I don't care, even if you're, you know, when you're in elementary school and your teacher would write a nice note on your report card, just so that when your parents read it, they would know that you were doing something good. And I think even as grownups, we need to hear it, you know? Bosses, you have a lot of power. And when you say something great, you turn us into a second grader again who just got a good report. So thank you. Great job, Les. Congratulations. Can I say I know you? I know her.
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0: 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You really get to know who God is when you go through something hard. My name is Sam, and if it's that kind of a season for you, I just want you to know that God is with you, and He's very sweet, and He loves you.
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What did you find out about your family when you were traveling with them? Ooh, I want to know this. 888-888-9976. I've even got something to share. 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

0: Well, you really get to know people when you travel with them. It's Family Life Radio. My name is Sam. I just got back from a quick trip to go visit my mom and dad. I took our 14-year-old daughter, Zoe, with me. We did a road trip. We drove for 9 hours one way, drove for 9 hours back, and spent a couple of days where we were together in one room, in one bathroom, and we did great together, and it was really fun. It's like being roommates when you're in those kind of cramped conditions. You know, you've got to be respectful of each other, and I wasn't respectful. So I was cold, and I grabbed her bathrobe and put it on over my pajamas and came into the bathroom, and she said, "Wait, is that my bathrobe?" And I said, "Oh, yeah, sorry." And she goes, "It's fine if you borrow my stuff, but just ask me before you borrow it." And I said, "You're right. I'm so sorry. Is it okay if I borrow it?" And she goes, "Of course, you can borrow it." And she's at the sink, and she's getting ready to brush her teeth. And I hear her say, "I'm going to use the right toothbrush this time." And I go, "What?" And she goes, "Oh, I accidentally used your toothbrush yesterday." No! What? And you're getting mad at me over not asking about your bathrobe? Come on.
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Wow, that is Torrin Wells. Breathe on It on Family Life Radio. I'm Sam. If there's something you need to do and you're kind of dreading it, take the pain out of it. 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Here is 10th Avenue North. Yeah.

Life Radio. Do you ever get frustrated when somebody you're trying to tell about God gives the credit to something that's not God? Story coming up after Phil Wickham and Crowder.

0: Do you ever get impatient when God doesn't get the credit? It's Family Life Radio. Thank you that you're here. My name is Sam. I went to go visit my mom and dad. My mom has a lot of physical things that she's dealing with. And at one point I said, "Do you mind if I pray for you?" And she said, "Of course, I guess it can't hurt." And so I prayed for her. And I believe God is healing her of all of the things. And I texted her this morning and I said, "How are you feeling?" And she goes, "Well, I went to the doctor yesterday and he says he's fixing it, so I should be good pretty soon." And there was a part of me that just got frustrated. Not that she's getting healed, because I'm glad she's healed, believe me. I just know God can use all kinds of things to heal people. And I feel sad because I want him to get the credit. You know what I mean? I was asking him about it today when I was cleaning the house, kind of vigorously, because when I'm feeling a little bit out of sorts, I clean like someone who's going into battle. I was telling him, I just want them to know you. I wanted so much for them to know that you did this, not a doctor. And I just felt like God was saying, you know what? I'm big enough for that. He's used to not getting the credit. God uses doctors. He uses medicine. He uses all kinds of things. What do you do when people in your family, you're trying to share with them who God is, and they keep finding other reasons and other people and things to be grateful to? I'm going to go clean the house again.
1: It's a time that's been filled with addiction. Addiction of lies, gambling, and betrayal. There's nothing you can do to prevent it. What do you suggest, Dr. Randy?
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